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0: has just won their first game against an ACC team since the Orange Bowl in 1957.
1: How about that?
0: The game-winning field goal by Georgia Tech is blocked.
1: Boo Carter off the edge.
0: Bedlam on the field. Colorado wins. We'll have more on this story coming up in about 10 minutes.
1: They showed no respect to those glorious-looking helmets, throwing them up in the air and firing them around.
0: Half me was waiting for a goal. Oh, they're going to throw a penalty. Yeah. And all of a sudden, they'll be kicking a field goal from the one-yard line to try to win the game.
1: I tell you what, they had that moment. Is that ball still moving around? Like, what are we doing? Yeah. As the helmet started flying, it's like, potential for chaos.
0: No, clock is at zero. Yeah. Helmet's okay. Very good. Meanwhile, speaking of potential for chaos, less than 12 hours from now, we could have absolute anarchy in the sports world.
1: Okay.
0: Because the FIBA women's basketball team will begin their quest at the World Championships 8:15 a.m. in the morning, East Coast time.
1: You going to be up?
0: No.
1: We can watch it over coffee and Zoom.
0: I'm going to tape it. I'm going to watch it when I wake up. I'm going to record it. I'm going to tape it. How old am I? I'm
1: going to text you all the results.
0: I'm not going to turn my phone on until after I wake up and watch the game.
1: Yeah.
0: So I'll watch when I wake up. Mm-hmm. But there's been a big push online that potentially Caitlin Clark, Paige Beckers may not start for Team USA tomorrow. They could go with Chelsea Gray. They could go with players who have played a while. They could go by seniority. And so far, their starting lineup has been close to the vest. The best I saw today was during a scrimmage, you saw the players who were playing on the same teams. And generally, you would want those players who were going to play together playing on the same team.
1: Run some minutes, yeah.
0: And Paige Beckers and Caitlin Clark were on the same team. So, but like I've seen, there's been a lot of, remember, This is a United States national women's basketball didn't take Caitlin Clark ostensibly because we're worried about what her fans might say if she doesn't play, if we pick her for the Olympics. Like they didn't want to take her to the Olympics a couple of years ago because they wanted to, we want to reward the players who have been around and playing a long time, which is just so stupid.
1: You know me and seniority. That ain't my bag.
0: Can you imagine that the best player on Team USA, because she is the best player on Team USA. Wait a minute. Remember, Asia Wilson's not there. Livia Miles, not. Remember, this is the team. The best player on Team USA who plays in the highest, most competitive women's basketball league. What happens if she doesn't start in the game? And you're going to hear all kinds of stuff about, it's a little bit more physical. It's just, wait. So what you're telling me, the best player on the team isn't going to start.
1: Wait. It's more physical?
0: Yeah.
1: It isn't you want to go a super cut of the tape of the bludgeoning? We see more harder screens in the WNBA games than we saw in some of these college football games tonight.
0: I'm telling you, man, if that happens, you wait and see. The internet will be on fire tomorrow if Caitlin Clark does not, which there's really no reason to not. Then if she doesn't start, then you know there's something
1: else. I just think it's funny, right? You got two of your top five in MVP odds, and you're potentially going to sit them both.
0: Yeah.
1: For seniority's sake.
0: Kara Lawson, boy, ooh, that'll be some kind of press conference after. Well, we decided here at USA Basketball, you can't dress it up anyway. She's the best player on the team. And if she doesn't start, wow.
1: I love chaos.
0: Wow. Exit out by the Fresca, exit Swollen Dome. Jason Smith, Mike Harmon, live from the Fox Sports Radio studios. Speaking about chaos, more chaos tomorrow from a different story. Fox. Looking at the table.
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19: What you need to know.
20: In college football, an injunction has been granted by a Louisiana judge, William Jordan, paving the way for NCAA and SEC eligibility for more than 40 athletes, including potential LSU transfers Daquan Wright and Xavier Harris, all on the same day that SEC filed a lawsuit against LSU. LSU has until tomorrow to finalize their roster. Right now in college football, 21st ranked Utah leads Idaho 52 to 14. They're early in the fourth quarter. Earlier today, 25th-ranked Missouri rolled past Arkansas Pine Bluff, 54-14. Tigers quarterback Austin Simmons was 17 of 19 for 252 yards and four touchdowns, all in the first half. UMass had a massive upset over Rutgers, coming out on top 31-27. In baseball, Cardinals lead the Dodgers in L.A. 2-1, top of the sixth inning. A's over the Mariners, 5-4, bottom of the seventh.
19: Please welcome
21: Jason Smith,
19: whoa, whoa, whoa.
21: Mike Harmon,
19: evangelize.
21: Yeah.

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0: 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Friday edition. Reminder, that means a brand new episode of the fifth hour with Ben Maller. I know, what a name. Amazing. The bonus hour. You get that every Friday, Saturday, Sunday. 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It's an exclusive for the real P1s. 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The post-game show from what was another magical weekend in Vegas, meeting so many great fans of the show, friends of the show, people that help us get through the overnight together, part of our nocturnal family who traveled from near and far there, so we'll go back and look at some of the highlights of that. Check that out. Fifth Hour podcast available everywhere. It'll be up later on today. And when you're done listening to this show, you can hear that show. Thank you. All right, back to it. Time now. Before we pay off the Who Am I game, I do want to mention this. What a night for Rutgers football. Holy crap on a cracker, Batman. Rutgers did the impossible. They got mollywopped by UMass. They lost. They were down 24-7 at halftime to the Minutemen of UMass and end up losing 37. They gave up 37 points. A Big Ten. I know they're not a real Big Ten team, but still, they're technically in the Big Ten. Rutgers lost 37-21 and at home, obviously, they're not going to go play at UMass. And Greg Schiano's already on the hot seat at Rutgers. It gets even better, though. So UMass figured, hey, we'll go in there, we'll get a check, we'll lose. Well, they won, so they got a check anyway. $1.5 million Rutgers had to pay after the Scarlet Knights embarrassed themselves. And then they had planned a big fireworks show to celebrate the start of their new season and all the optimism. So they figured, well, we'll beat UMass, we'll play a bunch of fireworks. Well, they didn't beat UMass. And pretty much everyone left the stadium because they were so pissed at the Scarlet Knights. And then they still shut off the fireworks. It's so funny. There's a bunch of video online of this empty stadium in Jersey and all these fireworks. Oh, it was so freaking good. Anyway, here's the... It's hilarious. So, not for them, but for me. Dodger pitcher... here we go. Dodgers picked up their first home win since 1988. In which a Dodger starter allowed 10 or more hits, no extra base hits. I was the starter that day. The Dodgers won against the Cardinals here with Tarek Skubal getting it done. Michael in Tulsa says a knucklehead. Pat Neshek, who's 46 today from Late Night Drug Tester, the shuttlecock of sports talk from Not a Burner. Adrian Peterson, guest by Femi. Pedro Ostacio, good name by Alf. I love it. Bert Hooten, another good name from Robbie the Mariner fan. Who else do we have? Page down. Tim Belcher from Richard, that's a good name. Bill Belichick's spiraling legacy, guest by Curmudgeon Wayne. What say you, Lorena? Quickly!
1: Joshua Bayes!
0: Nope, it's John Tudor. John Tudor! Back in 88 against the Phillies. John Tudor. Hey, it's Maller here. 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
14: 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Here comes Betts around third. 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Dodgers win! 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
13: 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LA avoids the sweep, beating the Cardinals 3-2. Pete Crow Armstrong hit his 39th home run of the season as the Cubs topped the Brewers 2-1. Red Sox held on 6-5 against the Orioles. Rangers shut out the Rays 6-0, and the A's outscored the Mariners 7-4. In college football, 21st-ranked Utah crushed Idaho 66-14, and 25th-ranked Missouri rolled past Arkansas Pine Bluff 54-14. In tennis, at the U.S. Open on the women's side, 2-seed Coco Gauff won her second round match in straight sets. I'm Monty Bolaños.
15: Okay, let's get started.
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0: 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We thank you for hanging out with us. 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Thank you, thank you, thank you, thank you, thank you!
1: Knock, knock. Who's there?
2: Lame week.
1: Lame week who? It's Big Ben's lame joke of the week.
0: All right, right to it we go. Are you ready, Weed Man? Weed Man Hippie, hey, Miami, Ben. Right there.
3: I'm going to try to download Zoom right after this call.
0: No, you're not going to download Zoom, Weed Man. What are you doing?
3: I'm going to try it. It just doesn't work, I'm telling you.
0: I know. I love you, but it's you're not.
3: I'm very shy.
0: I know. What is Weed Man's favorite color?
3: What?
0: Hazy. Michael in Tulsa. What did Weed Man say when he was offered a trip to Maui?
3: What?
0: Maui? Wowie is what he said. That's Surfer Todd, the comedian. It was great to see Surfer Todd and his lovely wife last week there in Vegas. What did Weed Man say when he heard Stan Kroenke bought the Angels?
3: Wow, what?
0: He said, if I change my name to Angel, maybe Stan will pay me too. So Eric in Kansas.
3: That'd be great.
0: I'm sure it would. Why does Weed Man get frustrated with an apple?
3: Why?
0: Well, he can't bite into it because he can't find his teeth. That's why. That's Michael in Tulsa. Any luck with your teeth? No luck with your teeth.
3: Unbelievable. No, terrible.
0: Did you hear that Weed Man's son is, what is his son's name is? You hear about that?
3: Michael. Son.
0: No, that's actually not true. Your son's name is Bud. You ruined the joke, Weed Man. Bud is your son's name. That's Brendan from Boston. Did you hear the lifeguard couldn't save Weed Man Hippie? Did you hear about that?
3: Oh, no. Why?
0: Yeah, he said, you're too far out, man. You're just too far out, man. That's from George. George. All right. Why is Weed Man? Why is Weed Man's electric bill so high?
3: Why?
0: Two words. Grow room. That's Brendan from Boston again.
3: That's great.
0: He also sent the Weed Man son joke. Why did Weed Man invite Jed York to Florida?
3: Why?
0: Well, Florida has the greatest trailer parks. That's from our friend the Leprechaun in Boston. Why, or Worcester, why did Weed Man want to become a carpenter?
3: Why?
0: Well, he thought it was where they made joints. You know, the carpenters make the... All right. That's also from the Leprechaun.
3: That's funny.
0: This one's from Eek in Roseville, Minnesota. Why do Lorena and Coop break out in a rash when they get their paychecks?
3: Why?
0: They're allergic to peanuts. All right, there you go. Very funny. Why did Lorena throw a box of Lucky Charms at Mike the Leprechaun?
3: Why?
0: Because she's magically malicious. That's pretty good. That's Kurt. Kurt from Earth sent that one in. If you'd like to send jokes in for a future show, care of Ben Maller Show. BenMallerShow@gmail.com. BenMallerShow@gmail.com. Why shouldn't you?
4: Malicious.
0: That's right. Why shouldn't you order hay for your horse off Amazon?
3: Why?
0: Well, it turns out a few days later they're going to ask you for your feedback. They want your feedback. Mike from Wisconsin sent that one in. What kind of cousins are Anthony in Louisiana and Lorena?
3: What?
0: Kissing. That's Just Josh from Cincinnati who sent that one in. These are Big Ben's Lame Jokes of the Week, actual jokes by actual listeners. Again, BenMallerShow@gmail.com. Jokes in the headline if you want to send jokes in for next week. Did you hear that the WNBA is expanding to East Palestine, Ohio?
3: Wow, really?
0: Yeah, it's pretty exciting news that they're going to be putting a team there. According to sources, there's no market that's better appreciates a botched layup. Hey-o! That's Gordon at Tacoma. Dad Joke Dan sent this one in. Said a son came home from school and said, "Dad, I got a part in the school play." And the dad said,
3: "Really?
0: Well, really?" Yeah, he said, the kid said, "I play a man who's been married 30 years. And the dad replied, "Weed Man." He said, "Well, son, maybe next time you'll get a speaking role." Hey-o! All right, that's Dad Joke Dan. Thank you for that, Dad Joke Dan. Tiger Woods was told he can't drive for 5 years after pleading guilty in court. Yeah. He said it's no big deal for the last 5 years. He hasn't been able to drive, chip, or putt. So it's really not much of a difference there. That's George. I think I might have butchered that one. But George in Rochester, Minnesota. Well, here's some exciting news for our friends in the Bay Area. Did you hear the 49ers owner Jed York is considering changing the name of the team after he was busted in East Palestine, Ohio with a prostitute? It was a fake prostitute.
3: Wow. Really?
0: Yeah, apparently the new team's going to... It's a simple change. The San Francisco 69ers. That's Noah in Austin. Thank you, Weed Man! Weed Man! We love you, buddy. The great Weed Man. Hey, no chance to get Zoom. You're not going to get Zoom. I know you're not. Hey, it's Maller here. The wait is over. 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
4: Ben Maller.
3: All right, we press on. I'm getting a few messages here. Apparently there was a new podcast guy, Pablo Torre or whatever, he released a new episode. Apparently our show was mentioned in it, so I've not seen it. He might have killed us. I don't know. So I haven't looked at it yet, but a bunch of you are sending me messages, so I don't know what that's all about. Let's welcome in our contestants, and who do we have? We've got Eeny, Meeny, Miney, Moe, Pick a Jeopardy contestant. We've got, let's see here, Chris in Boston is going to play. Hello, Chris. Welcome.
9: Good morning, Ben.
3: Good morning to you. And then, Lorena, we have feedback and also 1, 2, or 3, Lorena.
10: Number 1.
3: All right. You've picked Aaron in Kansas City. Hello, Aaron.
11: Hello, Bill Miller. How you doing?
3: What's going on? If I was any better, I'd have the Ben Maller chicken fingers, but I'm not there. You can have them. I can't have them over at the Landing in Liberty. Okay, gentlemen, the categories are close but no cigar, and the second category is the nickname game. Chris, which one would you like?
9: The nickname game.
3: All right, gentlemen, your name is your buzzer. If you want to answer in, you are penalized for incorrect answers. Good luck, gentlemen. And here we go. Nickname game, Advanced Edition. I will give you the athlete. You tell me their...
12: Actually, reverse that.
3: I will give you the nickname. You tell me their name, okay? Some of these are easy. Okay, here we go. $200. I'll give you the nickname. Tell me the name of the athlete. The Great Bambino.
11: Aaron. George Herman Ruth.
3: There you go. Better known as Babe Ruth. $400. I'll give you the nickname. Tell me the name of the athlete. Beast Mode.
11: Aaron. Marshawn Lynch.
3: That is correct. I like how you're pronouncing these names. Is your buzzer working, Chris? I don't know. I have no idea what's going on.
9: Apparently not. You didn't hear me the first time.
3: I did not hear you. All right, $600. Again, I'll name the nickname. You tell me the name of the athlete for $600. The Dream.
9: Chris.
11: Aaron.
3: Chris.
9: Hakeem Olajuwon.
3: That is correct. All right, we're tied up. Good game going, gentlemen. Here we go. $800. I'll give you the nickname. Tell me the athlete that is most known for that nickname. This is a very unique name. White Chocolate.
9: Chris.
11: Aaron.
3: Chris.
9: Jason Williams.
3: That is correct. Ooh, the Sacramento Kings back in the day. That was a little harder. Here's $1,000. Again, Advanced Edition, nickname game. I'll give you the nickname. Tell me the athlete most known for that nickname from the NFL / Anybody? Yeah. All right. You guys are dating yourself because this guy played a long time ago. Cordell Stewart of the Pittsburgh Steelers, and that means that...
12: Chris is the winner.
3: Yay, Chris, you won. We're going to take it. We got to go to take it. Good game. Good. Hey, it's Maller here. 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
26: And here's what you need to know.
27: In college football, an injunction has been granted by a Louisiana judge, paving the way for NCAA and SEC eligibility for more than 40 athletes, including potential LSU transfers Daquan Wright and Xavier Harris. On Thursday, the SEC filed a lawsuit against LSU for attempting to recruit professional athletes to play football. In college football on Thursday night, number 21 Utah crushed Idaho 66-14. 25th-ranked Missouri rolled past Arkansas Arkansas Pine Bluff 54-14, but it was UMass who had the massive upset over Rutgers, coming out on top 37-21. In baseball, the Dodgers took down the Cardinals at home 3-2 to avoid the sweep, and the Cubs topped the Brewers 2-1. And the FIBA Women's World Cup starts on Friday. USA will be taking on China with tip-off at 8:15 a.m. Eastern Time. I'm Monty Bolaños.
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3: 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Crews working with a couple of accidents. Southbound 75, a wreck near the Richwood ramp, was on the left shoulder, now on the right shoulder. Northbound 75, there's an accident at the end of the ramp to Middletown, and 122 on the right-hand side. Chuck Ingram with traffic.
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2: 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Southbound 75 continues to build through the Lachlan split. Couple of extra minutes needed to make it between Evendale and the lateral. Southbound 71, no trouble there. That's under 20 minutes from Fields Erdo into downtown. Northbound 471 looks good, too. Chuck Ingram with traffic.
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2: 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Crews continue to work with a wreck northbound 71 near Kenwood Road. It's just before Kenwood Road, right shoulder. Traffic now backs to Red Bank. Southbound 71 is slowing a bit, approaching Pfeiffer from 275. And brake lights southbound 75 in and out of Lachlan. Chuck Ingram with traffic.
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6: Marvin, why are we playing this?
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21: It is. 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
6: Legendary UConn, Connecticut quarterback. UConn quarterback. Dan Orlovsky also worked.

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3: Swings, line drive, left center field. That's going to split the outfielders, go to the wall. Edmund comes around to score. Here comes Betts around third. He'll get to the plate. Dodgers win! Dodgers win! Dodgers win!
4: That's courtesy of AM 570 LA Sports, the Dodgers radio network. Dodgers have 8 walk-off wins this season, tied for 5th most in Major League Baseball. That's your play of the day. Can you give me early poll results there, Dylan? And we'll get to some phone calls as well.
5: So we actually haven't settled on one yet, Dan. Would you like to
4: settle on one, please?
5: Yeah, okay. If you're a recruit right now, would you be more inclined to pick a school if guaranteed a title in your tenure there or just the highest bidder? Because obviously, like, Mendoza made a lot of money off of that title win. I think we,
4: and the Heisman.
5: Yeah.
4: Yeah, but that's rare. Let me take somebody like that out of the equation here. Let's say you're just a defensive back or you're an offensive lineman. How much are you capitalizing? I think everybody, I shouldn't say everybody. I think a majority of these kids look at the money. You're looking at opportunity. Who's the head coach? What's the style? What conference you playing in, national TV. I understand all of those things. I don't know how important the bottom line is of winning. Let's say you win a conference championship. Like, how important is that to how much money am I making? And can I go someplace else to make more money? What is my NFL future? I think we get caught up in the rah-rah. We won a championship, a conference championship. I don't know if they are. The loyalty is different. To what we grew up, what I grew up with. You know, these guys look back fondly and you have the group and they all get together and you have a reunion, and I think that's wonderful. I don't know. Like, these players, I might be there for 1 year and then I can actually have a couple of reunions. Like, Bo Nix could go back and go, I'm going to the Auburn reunion. I'm going to the Oregon reunion. Yes, Dylan?
5: Do you think the title has kind of been cheapened a little bit? Like, I'm not going to throw any slight towards Indiana, but you could argue that we should start counting titles historically in the last, you know, since NIL started. Like, there's, if all that stuff doesn't change, that never happens.
4: I don't know how important it is. So I can't sit here and say one way or another, but it certainly feels like the amount of money you can make and the opportunity to be able to play. And then maybe use that to go and get even more money the following season. By the way, play of the day brought to you by RecTech, RECTEQ. 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Hi, Drew. What do you have for me today?
6: Hey, thanks, Danny. You're making me hungry. Okay. But I thought you'd appreciate this here. Per your sponsor, ChatGPT, the fine that was levied against Ballmer in accordance with his net worth is the equivalent to an American household that makes $100,000 a year paying a $20 fine.
4: All right. Thank you, Drew. Sounds like a stat of the day, Marvin. Brought to you by Panini America, the official trading cards of the program. James in Virginia. Hi, James.
7: Oh, thank you for taking my call, brother. Happy Friday, DP, Danette. Salute the Commanders, man. Big time all the time, every time. Man, Orlovsky was great, man. So I hate to push back on him, man, because the Redskins talk, or the Commanders talk, I definitely agree with everything that he said, man. But Matt Stafford is no way top five, man. No way. You got Montana, Brady, Elway, Mahomes, and I'm taking Terry Bradshaw, man. Some of the greatest plays in still history were passes, man. Stallworth down the sideline, Lynn Swan down the sideline, the immaculate reception. Someone had to throw that ball, and he threw an amazing deep ball, man. And one last thing, I totally forgot what it was. So y'all have a great weekend, gentlemen. Salute the Commanders.
4: Thank you, James. Always in a good mood. In fairness to Orlovsky, he said if Matthew Stafford wins another Super Bowl, he would be in the 5-7 category. So 7, I'm going to give him a little bit of leeway there. Do I think Matthew Stafford would be a top 5 quarterback? No, I don't. But, you know, if we're looking at numbers, you got an MVP, you have 2 Super Bowls and you got an MVP. Now you go into a different category there. But it's his opinion. It's okay. People get apoplectic with this sometimes. I'm going, it's okay. It's all right. Can't believe that you don't like the Grateful Dead. It's okay. I don't. Yes, Dylan.
5: Yeah, I unsurprisingly have gotten crushed for some of those opinions of mine. You know which one I didn't get crushed for? A lot of people backed me up on the U2 thing.
4: I said U2 was at one time the biggest rock band in the world, and you said they were not, and they were.
5: You said the biggest.
4: They were the biggest rock and roll band in the world at one point.
5: But our initial thing was, are they good or not? And I said,
4: they are great.
5: Well, a lot of people agreed with me that they're
4: not. That's okay. Yeah. That's okay.
5: Everything else people got really mad at me about.
4: I would go see U2 again. I saw them when they had the heart, like you could be inside the heart, and then Bono and Edge, you know, they walked around the stage, so there were like 2 stages.
5: Yeah. Edge also incredibly overrated guitar player.
4: Wow.
5: Yeah, I'm going in.
4: Yes, Paul.
0: According to Rolling Stone magazine, U2 is the 4th highest grossing rock band on tour of all time.
4: Marvin is in the confessional wearing his Rip Hamilton UConn jersey. We will dive into the mess that is North Carolina football. Boy, good thing they won their opener. 1 hour in the books, 2 more to go in this Meet Friday. 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
5: College football action on and off the field. Among the games on the field last night, Utah and Missouri, the two ranked teams that played, won easily. Off the field, the Louisiana judges granted an injunction allowing two players cut by NFL teams to join LSU. That would violate SEC rules. LSU hosts Clemson tomorrow. NFL news, Ravens receiver Zay Flowers dealing with a quad injury at camp. Returned to practice yesterday. He hopes to play week one. I'm Matt McCoy.
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0: 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Paulie, you said that Todd was... It seems like he's working on an excuse for something wrong with his body.
1: Well, I know he's had this finger situation for a while now, but there is something going on with the eye. I think it's... And I'm not sure what's going on, but Todd seems in distress.
2: Yeah, I had a blood... Broken blood vessel or whatever in my eye. So it's been red for a couple of weeks. And now that it's starting to get better, the last couple of days, there's like a stinging, burning gunk kind of sensation. So I put artificial artificial tears in there. But Paul, who has obviously had his share of eye experiences,
0: trip in Vegas.
2: Take care for 5 seconds.
0: Hi. Yes, Trip.
3: Always good to speak with y'all. A quick congratulations to Lucas in Scotland. Good job. Now, today's call, since today is September 4th, I had a sports history moment. So Jim Abbott, in 9/4/93, threw a no-hitter, which is almost impossible. However, I have a hypothetical for you. If Marvin played MLB baseball and was able to throw a no-hitter, I got three comparisons. Jim was born without a right hand. Marvin was born with small hands that never... But would Marvin be able to wear a glove, or would they allow him to put duct tape on his wrist to keep his glove on? Y'all have a good weekend.
0: Wow. Yeah. Felt a little mean-spirited there, Marvin.
4: Now I see what Fritzy goes through every day.
0: Yes. Aaron in Fort Wayne. Hi, Aaron. What do you have for me today?
5: Hey, Dan. Happy Meat Friday. Thanks for taking my call. Was listening to the podcast yesterday, and... I worked in a couple of diners in the city, and I got to say, Todd, the move to order the deluxe and get the Thousand Island dressing, that is one of the most irritating things to waiters everywhere. You're a big shot, Todd. If you desire a side salad, order yourself one, you know, and eat the burger with the lettuce and tomato on it like God intended. You know?
0: God intended?
1: Yes. He did.
0: Okay. Was that on the seventh day when he rested and said, hey, if you're having a hamburger, make sure you have lettuce and tomato on it? Yes, Todd.
2: First of all, it was my cheap friend. They shouldn't call him that because I'm a little cheap, too. My friend Jason came up with that idea. Secondly, there's no extra work for the waiter. I don't ask them to bring a separate plate or anything. It comes. I take the lettuce and tomato off the burger. The only thing I ask for is a little cup of Thousand Island dressing and make a mini salad out of it on the side.
0: Benjamin in South Carolina. Hi, Ben. What do you have for me?
6: Hey, DP.
0: Hey.
6: First time, long time, 5'11", and an Eddie Lacy-like 250.
0: Eddie Lacy?
6: Got a potential poll question for you.
0: All right.
6: So I heard, I think it was on the gambling podcast, you talked about something called the baby bird. Does that ring a bell?
0: The baby bird. Do you remember that, Dylan?
6: It was in regards to the Penn State fraternity activities, and you brought up the baby bird that you did in your frat.
0: Oh, that's where we took an egg, and you would crack the egg, and then it would go into the first pledge's mouth, and then that pledge had to put it in the next pledge's mouth, and then it went all the way down to the last pledge. That pledge had to swallow the egg. Yeah. Baby bird.
6: Yeah.
0: Yeah.
6: So I'm with Dylan on that one. I think if it was up to me, I'd rather bag cocaine than do that.
0: I didn't have an either or there. It was tough, you know, with the silly pledge stuff, and I was a junior. I had transferred in, to the University of Dayton. So I had punks, you know, who were sophomores. They needed me to buy beer for them. Meanwhile, they're out there making me eat pledge apples, which are onions. And then you would have to, the first pledge gets the onion, you got to take a bite and then pass it down. And then the last pledge has to eat an onion, the rest of the onion. All for the sake of brotherhood. Yes, Todd.
2: Or you can draw the line morally or whatever your ethics are.
0: Morally.
2: You know what? I can make friends and have a social life and enjoy myself without being part of this fraternity that's making me do this.
0: The only reason why I joined a fraternity, I was transferring to the University of Dayton. I didn't know anybody, and I thought I could play sports, I'll meet people, and I'll be able to play against some fun competition. That was it. Yes, Marvin.
4: But the way you played sports, you weren't making any friends.
0: I did not make friends. I was out there to win. Yeah, not good. We won, but I wasn't making any friends. Yes, Marvin.
4: Your friend that I met at the draft that you played college ball with?
0: Yeah.
4: I was like, man, my boss was a real bleep, bleep, bleep. I just had curse words for you afterwards. Like, man, you were just not nice out there.
0: I said, you know, to Jeff, I said, you can tell Marvin, tell him the truth. He did. He gave you the good and the bad and the ugly. And I said, yeah, no, guilty as charged. Guilty as charged. I talked to Jim Paxson like a couple of weeks ago, former Dayton great, played for Portland and the Celtics. And I apologized to him. I hadn't talked to Paxson in 30 years. And I apologized to him for being such a jerk. I also brought up that I think he stole my girlfriend for a night. He did acknowledge that he might have. I said, it's okay. I'm good with it.
2: Are you?
0: It's a better story, you know. I confronted him. I slapped the floor and I said, all right, I'm going to guard you here. Final hour in the way. Ross Tucker's going to join us. 2 hours in the books. One more to go in this Meat Friday. 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
1: Another hot and humid afternoon as temperatures climb to the low to mid-90s, but feeling like the triple digits. Isolated chances for rain this evening, but overall high school football is just hot. Tonight we'll dip down to the mid-70s. Rain chances on your Saturday, probably the best chance for rain that we've had in a while. That's your 9 First Warning Forecast. I'm meteorologist Cameron Harden.
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1: Another hot and humid afternoon as temperatures climb to the low to mid-90s, but feeling like the triple digits. Isolated chances for rain this evening, but overall high school football is just hot. Tonight we'll dip down to the mid-70s. Rain chances on your Saturday, probably the best chance for rain that we've had in a while. That's your 9 First Warning Forecast. I'm meteorologist Cameron Harden.
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0: Golden Panthers there.
1: Is that game at Pitbull Stadium?
0: No, Pitbull. No, no, it is up at Raymond James Pirate Ship, Big Sombrero, right, or whatever stadium it is right now. Outback Field.
1: Yes. You know what's happening with FIU and other programs is, you're right, they're getting kids that maybe weren't good enough to go to Miami. They're getting kids who go to Miami, USF, Florida, Florida State, who aren't getting the playing time they thought they were going to play. And FIU reaps the benefits of getting some of those kids. That's the good thing about the transfer portal, is those kids get an opportunity if indeed they want it, you know? Yep. All right, so he likes FIU. We have to come up with names for these. The Unloaded Game.
0: The yeah, unload the clip is yeah. Oregon versus Boise. Take unload the clip. Take the bunny clip off.
1: Yeah,
0: and start going like. Put it down. I mean, if I use the dirty dog of the week.
1: Yep, Mike, you have all these written down, all of them.
2: Of course. What is this, my first day?
1: Well, no, it's not your first rodeo. I'm just wondering if we need to announce them again to the audience in the event that they missed them. I mean, that's
2: a podcast. Hey, rewind it. Give us another listen.
1: He's such a jerk. All right, Mikey, listen, it's a big football weekend. The NFL kicks off next week as well. So what do you think? Do we keep Bear around here to get his NFL season totals, some over-unders? What do you think here?
2: I think we need to. All right. I think my wallet needs to.
1: We come back with Bear, Chris Felica. Check him out, Bear Bets, wherever you get your podcast. We're back with Bear and his NFL future picks right after this.
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8: 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Southbound 471, there is an accident blocking off the left lane. That's after Alexandria Pike, looking like traffic backing up a little bit in the area as well. Eastbound 275 after Montgomery Road, there's an accident blocking the right lane. Traffic there stop and go from Reed Hartman Highway. I'm Eddie Zellick with traffic.
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0: whole bunch of Bigfoot magicians that are listening to the show. No offense, guys.
1: Mama,
0: it's just, it's just at 13, we were more interested in girls, not magic tricks from a guy in a pirate costume.
2: His mom didn't get the memo

0: EPMD, right?
1: Yeah, dude, one of the most underrated rap groups of all time.
0: You know what's crazy about this song? There's certain songs in life that bring you back to certain moments. Could be a ball game you were at, right? This brings me back to folding jeans at a clothes store called The Garage back in the day. If you worked at a clothes store at the mall or whatever, they had continuous tapes, right, that just played all day. And EPMD, the crossover, was part of that collection. And if you don't remember The Garage, it was like Chess King. Remember Chess King and Merry-Go-Round and all those stores? I just remember folding jeans.
2: Is that where you got your Z, where you had your Z Cavaricci's?
0: Yeah, you would get your Levi's and your bum equipment. And your
1: dude, Eric and Parrish making dollars. To this day, I hear You Gots to Chill. And they were so ahead of their time.
0: Such a great one. And obviously, crossover, because we saw a great crossover episode yesterday. We saw all the Cubs and some Bulls cheering on what could be, what probably will be, your National League MVP, PCA, at the Cubs game yesterday. Very, very cool. Honestly, like, what a humbling moment
2: PCA. It's his to lose
0: like,
2: now.
0: Oh, my God. Yeah. Like, they're all cheering me on. That's so cool.
1: Yeah, and deserving.
0: Yeah, Caleb Williams was there. Again, the Bears were there. Bulls were there cheering on PCA. It's so, like, it's so cool it almost feels fake. And that's how AI sort of ruins really cool things, you know?
2: Wait,
0: because you don't know.
2: Wait, so
0: real.
2: Clay Matthews didn't get major facial surgery?
0: Rich. No.
2: Ooh.
0: I think you're the only guy. I think you believed it.
2: No, I didn't believe it. I just wondered why.
0: No one believes it.
2: I just wondered why legit sources were even jokingly retweeting it.
1: It was so.
2: And posting it on Instagram.
1: Sometimes they make the AI picture so bad that you know it's fake right away.
2: The comments are people that are like, what happened to him? And I think people believe it.
1: Because some people are
2: dumb. You can say it. You can say it. More people are dumb than smart. More people are dumb than smart. It's true. Let's be honest. There's people that think the Cardinals are going to win more than one game.
0: Oh, man.
1: Dude, shots
0: fired. You know what? Speaking of schedule watching.
1: You know what? Tweet at us or X at us, whatever it is now.
2: Let's hear your dumbass opinions.
1: No, okay.
2: Cardinals, one win.
1: At Covino and Rich on social media, what should Rich's punishment, what should it be when the Cardinals win their second game?
2: Well, hold on. What's going to happen when they don't win until Christmas week against the Jets? Are you guys going to hoist me on a throne like I'm King Harley Race?
0: It's not going to happen. There's always surprises. There's always surprises in the NFL.
1: This isn't the
0: year of exception.
2: By the way,
1: Rich, they have enough weapons. I know their defense needs work, but they have enough weapons on offense to where they are going to score and stay in some of the games.
2: Danny, if they win before December 20th against the Jets, I will buy you guys lunch. I'll get Buffalo Wild Wings.
1: Lunch?
0: No way. We want Mastro's.
1: Yeah,
0: bro.
1: Man. We want a steak dinner.
2: I'm predicting
1: lunch.
0: You think
1: get
0: I want a
1: bologna
0: sandwich?
1: Yeah.
0: I want Mastro's.
1: Dude, yeah.
0: After hearing you talk about this,
1: I'm
2: predicting a team isn't going to win until December. I think that's a pretty.
0: But now you got me watching the Cardinals. Yeah.
2: All right. So if they don't win.
1: Yeah.
2: If they win before December, lunch on me, right? I'll get you lunch once a week.
1: Make
2: until
1: it a nice
2: December
1: dinner, day. And you're on.
2: Okay. Secondly, if they go into that December 20th game against the Jets still winless, every day for that week when I walk into the studio, you have to drop rose petals in front of me, and I walk in like I'm damn royalty,
0: King, like King music,
2: like a King music, and Sam has to have a boombox with like royalty music, and I have to walk
0: in. We have to give you like glory and renown, Lenny Poffo entrance.
1: So we have to do all that, but you want to give us Taco Bell for lunch?
2: Hell, King Rich!
3: I'll take that. I'll take Taco Bell.
2: I'll get you Taco Bell
0: for King Rich.
3: My order is going to be $34.
2: Honestly, between now and December 20th, right, which is a long way away, if the Cardinals win. Every week between now and December 20th,
0: Sam has to wear a jester outfit.
2: Once a week, lunch on me. You can pick the place. Taco Bell, Subway,
1: Our Arizona affiliates are loving this right now.
2: So whatever, lunch on me once a week until December 20th if the Cardinals
1: once
2: win.
1: A week? Okay.
2: Yeah, once
1: now
2: a week.
1: Now you're on. Now
2: until
1: you're
2: the
1: on.
2: Cardinals win. Now, if they are winless.
0: We have to treat like a king.
2: Going into that game for a week. You guys have to play royal music, rose petals.
1: So instead of Tiger Boy, you'll be King Boy.
2: Yes. And I could just sit here.
4: Well, I'm the king.
2: You don't want this, sir.
0: I have to bring you
2: and at any point, I could be like, Danny.
1: No, coffee. No. Sam has to be Sam has to be your servant.
0: Yeah, okay. Sam.
2: Why?
0: Because he wears the jester out there.
1: Yeah.
5: The jester has his own role. He's not also the servant.
0: You have to learn ukulele and play him songs.
2: Sam, do you know how to juggle?
5: Once upon a time, I did.
1: Sam, do you still have your recorder from elementary school?
5: I think I might actually have it. It's in a storage unit. I think I might have it.
2: I can't wait for you guys to see how god-awful this team is. The Cardinals are terrible.
0: This all because we schedule-watched with the Cardinals, and Rich says one win.
1: Vegas has them at 3.5. Covino and I said 4.
2: I think they'll get 4. I'm going to bet my kids 529 on the under.
0: And next hour, we're going to have to do the Saints schedule watch because we didn't have time yesterday.
2: Well,
0: so.
2: can I give you another quick schedule watch in another sport? Danny G, your Dodgers are cold. And what did I say a month ago? I said the only way the Dodgers aren't going to three-peat, because I do think the Dodgers have the most talent, is if they have to play in that wild card round against a division opponent, right? And as of right now, they have the same exact record as the Bravos. So if Milwaukee and Atlanta get the bye, Philly and Chicago play each other in the wild card, and Arizona or San Diego, who are pretty tied up, would play you guys in the wild card. So you, as a Dodgers fan, can't afford to be the 3 seed.
1: Yeah, they're a little out of sync right
2: now. Because if you're the 3 seed and you're out of sync and you have to play the Padres or the Diamondbacks in a best of three, that's the best shot of you guys not repeating. So Dodgers fans better hope that you play better than the Braves over the next month, and then you're golden. But if you don't, you're screwed. All right, more Covino and Rich on an action-packed Friday next. We are
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13: 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Westbound Norwood Lateral, there's still a disabled vehicle that's on the off-ramp to southbound 75. Left lane blocked on the ramp. Traffic in that area is stop and go back from Montgomery Road. Another crash on eastbound 275. That's over at Reed-Hartman Highway on the right shoulder. I'm Eddie Zellick with traffic.
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34: 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I'm Greg Shoemaker from TriStateFootball.com, and I'll be with you for about the next 45 minutes or so in the pregame portion of the show. And after that, I'll be handing the reins off to the St. Xavier broadcast team of Nick and Ralph Nardini. They will give you all the action as the number 5 Bombers host Indianapolis Cathedral in their 2026 home opener. I know they're happy to be at home, and after the game, I will be right back here, joined by Danny Kuhn, our fine Tri-State football reporter, and we will give you all the scores and highlights and have some coach interviews from this evening and what promises to be a very fun week 3 throughout the Tri-State right here on the wrap-up of High School Football Tonight. That'll be right after the St. X game up until 11 p.m. tonight, so just stay around here. There's no reason to leave the channel anywhere at all. 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You know, last week we had a very, very interesting week. 6 of the top 25 teams in the Blitz 5 top 25 lost in week 1. 8 of those teams in the top 10 this past week in week 2 ended up becoming victorious. 8 of the top 10 teams did. With only Middletown and Lakota East losing, they lost to top 10 teams. East losing to West and Middletown losing to Princeton at home. So very, very interesting week from week 1 to week 2 to see how teams have gotten better. And boy, they sure have. That's for sure. There are 5 week 3 matchups pitting Blitz 5 top 25 teams against each other tonight. Number 1, Princeton. They welcome in number 16, Colerain. Colerain scoring 40 points for the first time in 6-7 years, I think it was, last week, putting up a 41 spot on the board in their victory. Number 2, Elder. They host number 12, East Central, both teams sitting at 2-0. The first ever meeting between the two schools, and pretty interesting matchup tonight, considering both schools on the west side of town, and they've never matched up against each other. East Central comes into the game having recorded 5 shutouts and allowed 7 points or fewer 3 times in their last 10 games, so they've been playing very well. Elder wide receiver Andrew Lyman threw 2 games, has 13 receptions for 265 yards and 6 touchdowns. He is tearing it up for the Panthers. Number 3 Lakota West, they traveled to number 21 Mason. Mason got off the schneid last week. Mason got their victory last week, and they improved to 1-1, 1-0 in the GMC. Lakota West running back Kenyon Norman, who's headed to Northwestern, he ran for 378 yards, or has 378 yards and 6 touchdowns rushing, averaging 9 yards a carry over the first 2 games, and he's done that against Lakota West or Lakota East and St. Xavier. Pretty good company, and pretty impressive starts right there for Norman against those 2 good teams. Number 8, Lakota East, they're on the road at number 13, Oak Hills. Oak Hills, a surprising team, a 21-0 shutout over Fairfield last week. It was the first time the Highlanders have pitched a shutout since 2021. They have kept the team out of an end zone. It's just crazy. It's been 5 years since they've had a shutout. And number 18, Fairfield, who lost last week, they're looking to get back in the win column. They host number 10, Middletown, who's 0-2 against losses against Elder and Princeton, 2 very good teams. And it was a sight to behold last week to watch, Oak Hill shutting out Fairfield in that game, and also Middletown playing a real sloppy game both against Princeton, both teams with more than 10 penalties. Middletown came up with 3 turnovers in that game, but Princeton still held on to win. So pretty good job there by Princeton to overcome obstacles, especially so early in the season. Also in Ohio, number 9, Withrow hosts Springboro 1-1. So far through 2 weeks, 9 different Withrow Tigers have found the end zone. So they are putting some points on the board. But I tell you what, Springboro is going to give them all they can handle tonight down at Angus King Stadium. Number 24, Harrison. They are 2-0. They are up at Beaver Creek, another surprising 2-0 team through 2 weeks. The Harrison Wildcats have outscored their opponents 63-0 through the first 2 games, and they have recorded back-to-back shutouts for the first time in 25 years since 2001. Last time the Wildcats posted back-to-back shutouts, something else there. In Indiana, we got the Route 50 Rumble as 2 1-1 teams go against each other. Taylor's down the street at Lawrenceburg tonight. I expect that to be a high-scoring football game. It's always a fun game, and you know it's an easy bus ride for those two schools. And tonight, Lawrenceburg gets to host it. That should be a fun one. Also out in Indiana, Batesville, they're surprisingly 2-0. They host South Dearborn tonight. South Dearborn won last week. They're now at 1-1 after they lost their opener to Little Miami. And we will talk to Little Miami head coach Nate Mahan here shortly in the pregame portion of High School Football Tonight. Back to Batesville, they started the season off this year with a 1-point win over Milan, and then they got a 3-point win in the opener against Triton. So they're sitting at 2-0 and looking pretty good. I mean, a team here that had troubles last year closing the deal, and now they look like they're a veteran squad, have been through the ringer, and could be a team to watch there in the EIAC as we move forward. Over in Kentucky tonight, Lloyd Memorial, they're 2-0. They host Connor, they're 0-2 in the Blitz 5 game of the week. I'll be out there at the newly renovated Cecil D. Stadium in Erlanger. That should be a fun one. Looks really nice out there at that stadium. I had a chance to go out and look at it last week. Can't wait to go out there after I'm done with this. Catch out a little of that before I get back in here for the post-game version of the show. So that'll be a good one. And a surprising game tonight, Campbell County. They're sitting at 2-0 for the first time in a long time. They host number 14 Highlands. They're also sitting at 2-0. Campbell County, through 2 games, has 14 sacks. How the Bluebirds quarterback Bryson Armstrong handles that pressure will be something to be keeping an eye on tonight, because the sophomore quarterback's had a couple of good games so far, but if he's on the run, let's see how he handles that pressure. So that's going to be a good one to keep your eye on for sure. All right, it's time for a break. When we come back, we are going to be talking with Aiken head coach Harry McCall right here on Fox Sports 1360 and ESPN 1530. This is High School Football Tonight.
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34: 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I'm Greg Shoemaker from Tri-State Football, and I'd like to take a moment to say a big thank you out to our partners who helped make it happen at tristatefootball.com. 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Gold Star Chili, Follow Your Own Recipe, Mellow Window and Carpet Cleaning, the best in residential cleaning services, and the Underground Sports Shop, showcasing pride on and off the field. All right, we're moving right along here on High School Football Tonight, and joining us now is the head coach of the Aiken Falcons, Harry McCall. And Harry's Falcons are sitting at 1-1 so far, had a couple of good games, a couple of close games. Beat Clark Montessori in the opener, and then they lost last week to Northland 18-14. But Harry, and then tonight they have Goshen on the schedule, and Goshen sitting at 2-0, third straight road game for the Falcons. But Harry, before we talk about tonight's game, let's talk about a couple of those close games. It looks like you guys have a pretty decent defense. Tell us about what you guys have learned playing two close games to start the year.
3: Well, like most people know, early in the year, the defense is kind of gelled faster than the offense. So we kind of knew going into the season that we was hoping more that the defense would be able to get us off to a good start and help us win some of these early games until we get some chemistry on the offensive side of the ball. We graduated a big senior class last year, and that included starting quarterback, four wide receivers, and two running backs on the offense side of the ball. So we already kind of knew going into the season that it would take a little longer for the offense to get rolling and just gel. We got a lot of new faces on that side of the ball. But on defense, we kind of knew what we was and who we were identity-wise and what we brought back. And those guys were included, like Sean Prey, Denson, senior DB coming back, two-year starter, played a lot of ball games, been in a lot of tough games, been in a lot of tough matchups, played a lot of good receivers. So we've been using him as that guy and that kid to travel with the other team's number one receiver to kind of help us out on the other DBs. And then we, in the box, we return Kalafala Kamara, defensive end. Also, Tyree Bush Freeman, interior D tackle, who's just been a handful, been dealing with a lot of double teams and still finding a way to make plays in other teams' backfield, just causing a lot of havoc. Smart football player. He's got stronger in the offseason. He doubles as a wrestler. He was almost a state qualifier in wrestling. He was a junior high state qualifier in wrestling. He's a big-time defensive football player. And then also our leader on both sides of the ball is DeAndre Jenkins. We've moved him around through the years. He came in as a freshman. He played defensive end, had a good freshman year. Then he came back sophomore year. We moved him to outside linebacker, and he had a great sophomore year, the outside linebacker, and is being recognized by a lot of the, in-state rankings as considered one of the top linebackers in his class in 2028. And this year, we moved into safety. Just because he's that athletic and smart. He's big enough. He moves well enough. He had a great offseason. Got a little faster. Got a little stronger. He's already listed at like 6'1", 6'2", about 190. He's been on the back end helping out in that secondary where we lost three defenders in the secondary. So him and Sean Praise came along and bringing those other young guys along. So he's got off to a good start on the back end. So we knew those guys on defense would be ready. They played a lot of ball games, played in a lot of big ball games. So that's kind of what it's been so far this year. And we just kind of hoping that this week we can get the offense rolling and get the offense catch up to speed. And hopefully the defense continue to build on what we've already started.
34: You know, Harry, I want to talk to you about leadership a little bit. When you lose such a big class like you guys did, as a coaching staff, how do you figure out, leadership? Do you guys sort of pinpoint guys that you're hoping it'll step up, or does that sort of just take care of itself naturally with a young group of kids?
3: Well, I would say that we got a big junior class and a big sophomore class. And those two classes, they were young, but they were on the field. A lot of those kids played. And we was just kind of hoping that the leadership would identify themselves amongst those kids. So, like I spoke to earlier, the kids such as DeAndre Jenkins, who was considered, I wouldn't consider him a role player his first 2 years, but he didn't have to be the leader. We had Andre Underwood, Tyrone Bush Freeman, and guys like that. But now he understand and know what it's supposed to look like, and he know what we're chasing and what we're trying to get to goal-wise. So the leadership is just came out of him day by day, practice by practice, and it's starting to show. And then also Mohamed Sakho, he's a two-year starter on the offensive line. He's undersized offensive lineman, but he's played every snap since he's walked in our building as a junior now. So he doesn't know nothing but winning and how to win and how to practice and how to maneuver on and off the field. So he's emerged as a leader. Carter Harrison, the younger brother of Jaden Harrison, which his brother was probably one of the best leaders I ever had in my tenure at Aiken. So he's just learned from his big brother. He's a sophomore, but he's played every snap since he's been here as well. So those guys have just emerged through the offseason. We had a great summer. We brought in a lot of new faces. We got a lot of kids, you know, that's new to the program, and they've just been catching up, bringing along, and we just continue to build. It's a one day at a time type of thing. But, yes, those leaders just emerge. Us coaches, like I told the coaches going into the season, we're going to have to make sure we cover all the details. We can't miss none of the minor details, none of the minute details, everything, because that just happens when you got a younger team.
34: Harry, let's talk about some of the new faces on in the backfield, especially. Like you said, you lost Underwood, your quarterback. But tell us about the backfield. Who's there, and what can we expect as the season goes on from this group in the backfield?
3: Right now we have Dwight Massey. He's a freshman. He's playing quarterback. And understand, we told him, you don't have to be Andre Underwood. You know, be you. Be the best version of yourself. And he's a smart kid. He's a smart kid. He's a tough kid. He has a lot of poise, decent pocket presence, athletic. He's just young. He just doesn't have a lot of in-game experience, but he's learning on the fly. You can see the maturity coming through possession after possession. He's getting better, learning how to take care of the ball. Understand you don't got to do it on your own. You got a lot of help around you. So he's been a great, great new face so far. He's taking over that role. Like I said, he's a freshman. So, like I told him, we got a long way to go. We're going to grow together. We're going to learn together. We're going to win together. We're going to build together. So, I'm extremely proud of Massey so far in the season, early in the season, as well as Jalen Bates is a senior. We moved him to running back, his first year playing running back. Jameer Whiteham, they've been kind of splitting the carries in the backfield. So, both of those guys, you know, they're like, we kind of just trying to do it by committee in the backfield with the running back is so much. And then we added three new receivers on the outside. Two of those kids are basketball guys, and they big-time basketball guys. DeAndre Carr Short is a 6'7", wide receiver, tight end, who's a tremendous basketball player, high-level basketball player, probably will be a Division I basketball player as well. And Samuel Griffin, both of those guys, tremendous athletes, new to the sport, first-year football kids, but toughness. They've been in big stages. They was both on the state basketball runner-up team a couple of years ago. So the environments and those the nervousness and anxiousness, that doesn't exist for them. They seniors, first year football kids, but they've been in these big time games and these big time environments. So they just getting, I wouldn't even say knock the rust off. They just getting acclimated to the game. And you can see it in Carr Short. Last week we had to move him to the defensive side of the ball. We got some guys get banged up. He played a little bit of defensive end. He had his first sack on the third possession, batted the ball down, made a few tackles. So just getting comfortable, playing football, understanding that use your athletic ability, use your toughness, and just play the game and let everything take care of itself.
34: We're talking with Harry McCall, the head coach of the Aiken Falcons. They're on the road tonight, third straight road game to start the season for the Falcons, and they are at Goshen 2-0. And Harry, what a great test for you guys tonight. I mean, you guys are looking to go to the playoffs for a third straight year for the first time in school history. This is a team that's been, they're looking for their third appearance in the last four games. Again, like you guys, have started to taste a little bit of that success. But what a great matchup for you guys. What can you tell us about Goshen and this game tonight?
3: They're physical. they're physical up front. They're a tough football team. They want to run the ball. And we got to understand this isn't like a modern-day football game where it's spread, a bunch of throws, run and gun. This is, I wouldn't say like old-school football, but it's going to be a physical old-school football game in the trenches. So we know tonight we got to make sure that we be disciplined, be where we're supposed to be at, make sure we alignment before assignment, and then just play football. Let it hang out. Like I said, don't worry about being on the road. We always on the road. Like I tell the kids, unfortunately, we don't got an actual home field on our campus, so we get on the bus every week. So it is what it is. We just change the color jerseys. We show up and we play football, and we embrace it. I think one of the things that we've talked about in our program over the last few years is just embracing going into these stadiums, embracing these crowds, embracing these atmospheres and the energy, and just understanding this is what high school football looks like, and let's make sure we take advantage of it. And like I said, tonight is just about being physical up front, patrolling the line of scrimmage. Whoever controls the line of scrimmage probably going to dictate who wins this ball game.
34: There you go. That's Harry McCall, the coach of the Aiken Falcons. They are kicking off against Goshen here very shortly. And, Harry, it's always great to talk to you. Hope I get to talk to you a little bit later down the road. I can't wait to see how your team develops. Thanks for joining us on High School Football Tonight.
3: Yes, sir. I appreciate the coverage, and I appreciate you having me on. Continue to do a great job covering high school football in the tri-state area.
34: There you go. Harry McCall, that coach of the Aiken Falcons.
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34: All right, we're moving right along here on High School Football Tonight. And joining us now is the head coach of the Marymount Warriors, Nick Leone, and they are 2-0. And they've outscored their opponents 82-6 through the first two games. Last week they beat Norwood 49-6, and tonight they are at a very good, underrated Williamsburg team in a matchup between Division 5, Region 20 peers, and this could be a big win when it comes down to it in the end. And Nick, before we talk about that game, congratulations on this good start to the season. A lot of new faces, but boy, they sure come out acting like they've been there before and done that before, haven't they?
10: Absolutely. Yeah. Hey, thanks for having me on. We're really proud of our start. You know, like you said, we've got a lot of new faces this year, a lot of people in different positions, people in positions they didn't even expect to play back in June. To start the way we have, it's been great, but you said it, and Williamsburg's a really good team. They're not underrated by us. We know how hard this game's going to be.
34: Yeah, and let's talk a little bit about some of your new guys. Davis Kohler at quarterback seems to be doing everything he needs to do to keep you guys on the straight path. Talk about this newcomer at quarterback.
10: Yeah, Davis Kohler had a great summer, and he just kind of kept growing day after day after day, and he stepped up as a leader. And what it's done is it's let us put Carson Kiamba, one of our best athletes, kind of all over the field as well. You know, he'll play quarterback, he'll play running back, receiver, he'll do a little bit of everything.
3: And Davis is doing his job. He's being point guard. He's distributing the ball. He's smart with the ball. He's doing everything you could ask for a new guy stepping in as a quarterback.
34: You know, one of the things I've looked at your team, you played 13 games last year, and I want to ask you about that because, you got these younger guys in some practice time, but not only that, the first 2 weeks of the season, you've got eight guys who have had at least two carries on the season. You've got seven guys that have already found the end zone. How important was it to get three games deep into the playoffs last year like you did and get that extra time?
3: Yeah, that was just such a great experience for all our kids. You know, the seniors, they'll remember that for the rest of their lives. And the younger guys, they got, like you said, they got extra weeks of practice. It lets us pull on more resources. We can say, hey, remember we did this in week two of the playoffs last year. And it matters. It means something to them now. It was a huge run for our team and for our program. But in the same breath, we've said this year we're not going to refer back to it anymore, right? We can't rest on the laurels of last year. This group is really hungry, and they're really excited to kind of write their own story now.
34: Yeah, it's been a while. It's been since 2020 and 2021 that you guys have made the playoffs in back-to-back years. I imagine, after having that taste of success, that there is this different kind of vibe, right, to this team that – they understand the rigors, right?
3: Yeah, absolutely. Yeah, if we have somebody miss, the captains are the ones calling them out and holding them accountable, which I always think that's the mark of a special team, is when the players lead, right? And we spend a lot of time trying to build the culture the right way, and these guys like each other. And it's a goofy sentence, but, man, if you can get a bunch of high school kids to really enjoy being around each other, I always think you can do something special then.
34: And let's talk about this a little bit. Your eighth year at the school, or seventh year at the school, and you guys have sort of built some stuff here. But what are you most proud of from when you took over the program to now? What are you really like? This is where I'm glad we're finally at this point.
3: Yeah, when I got hired, we had 28 kids on the team. So we've grown the numbers every year, and it's something people are proud to be a part of. I always say the coolest part is every year that I've been here, we've had two or three or four seniors or juniors who have never played football join the team. And that only happens if they see from the outside looking in how great of an environment and culture and experience this is. And so we're trying to do that. We try to treat people the right way, do things the right way. And then when you put it all together, we can win some games too, which is a lot of fun.
34: Yeah. We're talking with Nick Leone, the head coach of the Marymount Warriors. They are at Williamsburg tonight, a tough little place to play. We talked a little bit about it, Nick, beforehand. What do you see from Williamsburg on paper? What do you guys have to do to come away with a victory on the road tonight?
3: Yeah, I mean, it's just another prototypical Nick Ayers team, right? He coaches just as good as anyone in the state. They're hard-nosed. They run the ball really well. They're sound at everything they do. They've got some great size, some great speed, and so we've got our work cut out for us. And I know some people look at the record and go 1-1. Oh, that losing to Ironton is not something to be upset about. And so we know this is a really good team, and we're going to have to play. We've spent a lot of time about we make mistakes, right? Turnovers, no giving them expectations, things like that. And then I think we can be in the game. If you're in the game in the fourth quarter, then you got a shot.
34: Every year the CHL always has Wyoming and Indian Hill at the top, but this year I think there's some teams like you guys, Taylor, Madeira starting off pretty decent. We're going to find out about Madeira tonight against CHCA, but I feel like this league is getting, Deer Park, I mean, getting better from top to bottom. Talk about the CHL and the gap that is being closed between Indian Hill, Wyoming, and the rest of the league.
3: Yeah, I mean, Indian Hill and Wyoming are always the North Star, right? We're chasing them. But, man, I think you're spot on. I think every team is getting closer and closer every year. I always tell people CHL is really underrated football. Every week, starting next week, we've got a tough matchup. Even teams that don't have a great record right now, Reading runs a great program. Finneytown is always competitive. Every team in the CHL, there's no weeks off. Some of the other Deer Park speed is just insane.
11: and you watch them, and they're going to be really good this year. And Taylor is always sound and always getting better. I think it's a really fun conference. I think it's underrated, and it's, we're proud of it.
34: There you go. That's Nick Leone, the head coach of the Marymount Warriors. They are on the road tonight at Williamsburg. And Nick, great best of luck to you tonight. We can't wait to see what you guys do. Really looking forward to talking to you down the road, because I think this team is going to surprise some teams as we move forward here throughout the season.
11: I really appreciate it, man. Thanks for all you guys do for high school football. Go Warriors.
34: There you go. Nick Leone, the head coach of the Marymount Warriors.
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1: All right, joining us now on High School Football Tonight on Fox Sports 1360 and ESPN 1530 is Little Miami head coach Nate Mahan, and the Fighting Panthers are out to a 2-0 start right here and having a good start to the season. And Nate, congratulations on the good start tonight. You guys are out, got a good one. You're out at Anderson trying to complete the sweep of Forest Hills. You knocked off Turpin last week in a thriller. And let's just start with your team. I've been looking over your 2-0, that great win last week, but I'm noticing a lot of seniors on this team that didn't get a play or didn't make have a bigger role last year as they're having this year, but they're getting their chance to play. You got to be really proud of guys like Walker Broussard and some of the other guys that are stepping up big time.
2: Yeah, Greg, thanks for having me. It's an interesting thing. So Walker Broussard was just one of some of the kids that didn't come out for football last year. We've had a lot of different coaches the last couple of years, and I think one of the problems with all of the coaching changes is kids get disenchanted with football. So we had a nice offseason building on the momentum of last year, and we did a really good job of recruiting our own kids, recruiting our own families and kids that live in Little Miami School District and trying to get them to come back out for football and, as silly as it sounds, make football fun again.
1: You know, this is as crazy as it seems. You guys have been to the playoffs 7 times in the last 8 years. And before that, it was 26 years between your first appearance in the playoffs and your second appearance in the playoffs. And, you know, just talk a little bit about, because this is your second round at the school as the head coach. And a lot of this started with you on your first time through. But talk about the importance of building a winner and what it means not only to the players, but to the community as well.
2: Well, I do want to address the elephant in the room of that statement of making the playoffs 7 out of 8 years. I do not agree with what OSHA's done with the playoffs. I don't think it's good for kids. I think that acting like we've been to the playoffs when you don't deserve it is not good for our game of football here in Ohio. But nonetheless, we'd like to make sure that we deserve to make the playoffs. And I think teams with winning records deserve it. Again, I don't think it's good for anybody to make the playoffs at 1-9 or 2-8. So I think there's a little bit of an asterisk there in my own opinion. But yeah, the last time we made the playoffs, they only took 8. So it's a little bit different. But I think now with the structure, with them going to 12, it makes a little bit more sense. But yeah, I think anytime you can compete and do a really good job with your own kids that live in the district and the community gets excited. They've been super excited the end of last year, first couple games of this year. The crowds have been great. The home crowds have been phenomenal. We had a great traveling crowd go to Turpin last week with a great student section. So I think it's been really cool to win with the kids within the Little Miami School District, and then in turn, the community gets super excited. That's been a fun thing to be a part of.
1: All right, let's talk a little bit about your offense before we get into talking about tonight's game against Anderson. Brayden Brown, junior quarterback, he looks like he's a load to bring down at 6'1", 210. Tell us a little bit about this young man.
2: Brayden's fantastic. We are fortunate to have him back. He's been in our school district and left to go to LaSalle. Wasn't happy there, came back to Little Miami. And he's been one that we've been super happy to have back. I'm hoping like heck he can be a 2-year starter for us. He is very, very good with his feet. He has a heck of an arm, too, and I really expect he can be a Division I college football quarterback at some point. But he's smart. He has all the tools, and he's got a pretty good rocket arm to go with it. So he's been great to have.
1: And on the defensive side of the ball, Carter Haney, Tanner Meadows is back. We all know about Tanner Meadows, one of the best players in the ECC that doesn't get as much notice as he should. But tell us about the defensive side of the ball. What do you like about this group of Panthers?
2: I think the exciting thing about the defense is that there are about 9 to 10 guys that got significant playing time last year that are getting significant playing time this year. Obviously, Tanner Meadows, Carter Stewart's another one, Jackson Barnett, Carter Haney, Colton Reynolds, Adam Trickey, Gunnar Swafford are all kids that significant playing time last year on defense, and they're all coming back. Mark Luger, who's been a veteran coach in the area for a long, long time. Bill Leach has been a veteran coach in the area for a long, long time. Are back again and help coaching those guys up. And, you know, anytime you've got coaches and players with experience, you like to think that you can lean on that experience to be in the right spots and make plays when you need to. And so far, that's what they've been able to do.
1: Boy, Bill Leach has been around longer than I have. That's crazy to think of. But he's a great man to have on the sideline. Yeah.

0: Yeah, those guys. Some of my best friends are guys in their 60s. They know what to look for. They take care of stuff behind the scenes, and they are worth every penny that they get for that small coaching stipend. I know that.
1: Hey, let's talk about this. You stepped away from coaching for a couple of years. You got back into it last year, but tell us about this preseason. How you were feeling about getting back into it, and where you're at now in your coaching career. Tell us a little bit about the journey for you.
0: Sure. Yeah, it was a lot of fun to take a year away and go coach with my buddy, who's now the head coach of Ben Davis in Indianapolis, and just learn from somebody else and learn how things are done. Maybe just again sharpen the tools a little bit. That was really exciting. I don't know that I'm a great assistant coach, but I definitely enjoyed it and learned some things from Coop over there in Indy, which was awesome. I would say this time around for me, I find myself enjoying it a little bit more. I've separated the day job with the football job, and there's been less pressure from that extent. And then lastly, I've raised my kids in Little Miami School District for 10 years. We've been here for 10 years. They're 5th, 6th, 7th graders, and they've been Panthers for the last decade. So it's been really, really neat to, again, just kind of roll over the hill and go to practice. I know a lot of their teachers. They've been really great. It's been a lot of fun to watch them grow in the school district and be here. It's really a great place to raise a family. They've got great academics here, and super excited that they invited me back for a second presidential term. I suppose to be the football coach as well. But that makes this time more rewarding, and it's been as good as I could say. Obviously, the pressure is there, sure, but living in the community and watching watching the kids grow up, watching their friends grow up, and get to see kids that I've coached in youth sports, now getting to grow into junior high kids and coaching brothers of brothers that I've coached in years gone by, has been super, super, super, I guess, rewarding to me. And then not only that, but some of the coaches we mentioned, we've got a group of coaches that maybe have been with me other places, whether they've been with me at Hamilton or West Claremont. Luke Newton came over from West Claremont. Don Jacobs came over from West Claremont. And then some of the guys I mentioned. And then we've got another slew of guys that coached with me my first stint at Little Miami that are back. So it's been super rewarding. It's fun to do it with friends and peers and people you look up to and respect, and then to be able to do it in our community. Again, there's a lot of pressure, but it's been as fun as I can remember, and that's been really awesome personally for me.
1: We're talking with Nate Mahan, the head coach of the Little Miami Panthers. They're sitting at 2-0 tonight, and they are on the road against Anderson. And, Coach, Anderson's been pretty doggone good for a few years now, but what do you want to see out of this team, your team tonight? What do you want to take away from playing on the road? Yeah, you won a good game last week against Turpin, another Forest Hills school, but what are you looking to get out of this tonight?
0: Yeah, I think last week's win was rewarding for a multitude of things. We didn't play super well. Rob Stoll is as good as anybody. If you look at the 5-10 years ago, I mean, he was winning the league all the time at Turpin. So that's a guy that knows what he's doing. And to win a game at Turpin against his team was very, very cool. As far as Anderson goes, I mean, look, they're as good as anybody. They're the class of the league right now. Wynton Woods has won a state title. Anderson's knocking on the door. And in my opinion, what Alex Garvin continues to do at Kings on a year-in, year-out basis, those three teams are as good as anybody. But Anderson specifically, yeah, they are loaded with talent. They've got a ton of great players. I'm looking for our guys to compete. We really want to break it down, as silly as it sounds, into four quarters of a game. We want to compete for the first quarter, see where we're at. We want to compete to halftime, see where we're at. If we're in the game and still in the game, there's some things that we feel like we can do to level up. We just want to continue to compete. It's a little scary that, you know, they scored 70 points against West Claremont last week, who I think is not a bad football team at all. So that's a little scary. So we're going to try to get there. We're trying to compete, see where we are after the first quarter, and continue to do the same thing after the second and the third. But I want to see our guys play hard, play fast, do what they're coached to do, and see how that shakes out against what is probably a superior team.
1: There you go. That's Nate Mahan, the head coach of the Little Miami Panthers. And Nate, as always, good to have you on, and great to talk with you as always. Man, we can't wait to see what you guys do throughout the rest of the season. And hopefully we'll catch up a little bit down the road.
0: Thanks, Craig. I appreciate the exposure for our guys.
1: There you go. Nate Mahan, head coach of the Little Miami Panthers. Well, that's going to do it for the pregame portion of high school football tonight. I'd like to take a minute to thank Nate Mahan from Little Miami, Nick Leone from Marymount, and Harry McCall from Aiken for joining us in the pregame portion of the show. It's about time for some football. And remember, tonight on WLWT Blitz 5, it's live at 11 with all the scores and highlights from across the area. So join Charlie Clifford, Jaron May, tonight at 11 on WLWT Channel 5. And if you're enjoying Tri-State football, help support the writers, hosts, and content creators behind the coverage at Tri-State Football. 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Now it's time to send everything over to the St. Xavier radio broadcast team of Ralph Nardini and Nick Nardini as they call the action as the number 5 Bombers take on Indianapolis Cathedral. The Cathedral sitting at 0-2. The Irish are sitting at 0-2, but this is the home opener for St. Xavier, and I expect them to play pretty well. And don't forget, after the game right here, high school football tonight is back on the postgame portion of the show. We'll be here till 11 o'clock right here on Fox Sports 1360 and ESPN 1530 as Danny Kuhn and myself will have scores and interviews with coaches from around the Tri-State until 11 o'clock. I'm Greg Shoemaker for TriStateFootball.com on ESPN 1530 and Fox Sports 1360.
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2: 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And by the Shad Weber Scoreboard Update Team. Nobody is better keeping you up to the minute with Friday football scores. 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
7: Good evening, ladies and gentlemen, and welcome to St. Xavier Bomber Football on Fox Sports 1360 and ESPN 1530 and iHeartRadio. I am Nick Nardini, joined with Ralph Nardini for the home opening match between the St. Xavier Bombers and the Fighting Irish of Indianapolis Cathedral. Dad, week 3, the rain showers got out. I think we're good to start today.
8: So week 3, first home game of the season. Beautiful night for football. Couldn't have said that an hour ago because it looked like the heavens were going to unload, and they did come down pretty good, but it is beautiful out there now. And, again, it's great to be back in RDI Stadium. It's always good to be home and playing, but RDI Stadium's looking pretty good tonight, so hopefully this will be a good omen for the Bombers.
7: Absolutely, and it's going to be a pretty packed house on the Bomber side tonight. We've got a bunch of things going on. There's a few reunions going on. It's the grade school tailgate, so we got a bunch of kids here. So it should be a a good atmosphere for the Bombers this week. But they're still going to face a tough team in Indy Cathedral, who's always up to the competition that St. Xavier wants to play and expects to play, especially, you know, we talk about it, it's kind of a GCL-level type of game.
8: Yeah, this is, I know we tell the freshman team, and we tell all the teams when they're playing, this is a GCL game, there's no doubt about it. And, you know, if you think about it, yeah, I mean, Cathedral seems to be down this year. They're 0-2 to start the season. Now, again, they play a tough schedule, just like every, you know, like we do, like Mueller does, like Elder does. So they play that tough schedule. But they also play a lot of sophomores and juniors. They're definitely a young team. Lost a lot of seniors from last year. And, you know, you talk about rebuilding. It seems like this would be a rebuilding year for them. But, you know, you just don't know. Like I said, it's a GCL-style team. So you just got to be ready to play.
7: Yeah. You spoke about who they play. They played last week. They played and lost to Loyola Chicago, which is always typically a powerhouse team up around that area. There were some guys that I played with at John Carroll that were from that area and were from that school. So that they play, as you said, that kind of tough competition. So we'll see. They supposedly have one of the better running backs in Indiana this year, by a guy named Xavier Dangerfield. He's a senior, 5'10", 200. Very good running back. Going to be very challenging for the Bomber defense tonight.
8: I remember him when he was a freshman, and we played them. It was definitely, you know, you knew that he was going to be a dangerous runner. He was really good last year, so you have to imagine he's going to be even better this year. You're right. You know, they come in, they're that Irish offense. You know, they have a junior quarterback, Luke Finn. He's 6'1", 175. So, you know, a good size kid, and he comes in. He's a pretty steady player for him. Their offensive line is just absolutely huge. I mean, if you look tackle to tackle, you've got 285, 310, 275, 330, 290. That's a lot up front. Now, you know, of those, you've got a sophomore, a senior, two juniors, and another senior. So anytime you got a sophomore at your starting right tackle, you know you're a young team.
7: Yeah, so that's going to be, I think, the point of emphasis for the Bomber defense is what can they do to confuse, you know, a younger offensive line. They only have two of those linemen are returning starters. That's it. So inexperience can show up when you put pressure on different blitz packages, different stunts on the D-line. So I wouldn't be surprised if the Bomber defense tries to get a little bit creative in what they want to do or try to do to start off the game tonight.
8: Well, and the Bomber defense, I mean, they're going to be starting two juniors and a sophomore up front on defense. They're going to have Isaiah Seymour, Eli Fleetwood, and Jamison Brooks up front. And then when you look at the linebackers right behind them, again, you've got two juniors and a sophomore. You got Griffin Lyons and Graham Uran. And then in the middle, you got Charlie Guggins, a sophomore. So the Cathedral team's looking at the X team saying, well, wait a minute, they have a young team. And it is. And it showed the first two games, I think, with some of the mistakes the team made. You know, last week they looked good, but they still are trying to get on track, not just offensively, but defensively too. They had a good game, but definitely there has to be a little bit of improvement, especially against a team like the Irish.
7: Absolutely. You know, you talk about that linebacking core. You know, they do make mistakes, but boy, can they fly around and get to the ball.
8: And that's what, as a coach, you always tell them, look, I know you're going to make mistakes, but if you're making them, you better be going 120 miles an hour when you make them. But those three can do it.
7: Yeah, and you know, still speaking further, you look at the defensive backfield for the Bombers, all juniors except for one senior. So both teams, you can kind of see on, you know, the Irish offense and the Bomber defense, right there, you can see there is some inexperience, and there's some growing pains going on, and the week-to-week can be dramatic changes for younger teams. And so you cannot discount an offense or an offensive line just because they're young on week three of the season, because you don't know. Week two, 2 weeks is a lot of time to learn where you need to grow.
8: Yeah, I mean, you're talking about, especially the juniors, you're talking about guys that have been, you know, if they weren't playing a lot last year, they were on a scout team. So they've been going up against guys. So it doesn't take them long, really, to figure out. A good ball player, it doesn't take them long to figure out what they need to do to be better. And so that's what we're going to see tonight from both these teams. I mean, you know, X is 1-1, Cathedral's 0-2. So, you know, both these teams are going to have to figure out what do we need to do to get better. But they definitely have the talent to be able to do that.
7: Absolutely, absolutely. Then when you look at the Cathedral defense, again, same type of themes. It's a lot of juniors, some sophomores, you know, and just a few seniors. So, again, you're going to see that experience, but the Bombers are also going to see somewhat of a familiar defense because the Irish play that 3-5-3 type of – or 3-5-2 type of defense that the Bombers kind of mimic as well with their 3-3 stack defense.
8: Yeah, that's right. It's you know, it's a three, basically a 3-3. You call it 3-5, but it's a 3-3, and they just put their corners, you know, up a little bit, and that's what happens. And you see a cover three from that a lot of times. So, you know, it's to your point, Nick. It is going to look very familiar to this offense because they've seen it from their own defense.
7: Exactly. And, you know, the Bombers, they had a pretty good offensive game last week. But still, again, a lot of improvement that needs to be done, especially on the offensive line. You know, a lot of things that need to be worked on and by the skill players as well. So the Bombers, again, are coming into this week three with a lot of things to continue to work on against – still a very good and the defense.
8: And we're going to see, we're definitely going to see a different type of game. You know, last week with Wayne, they like to do a lot of passing. That's what they like to do. This is a run-centered offense that they're going to see tonight. Not saying they won't see passing, but it's very run-centered. So it's going to be a completely different shift and look for this Bomber team.
7: Yes. And so, you know, it should be an exciting game. It should be, you know, as we say, a continual challenge. It'll be a nice atmosphere. The weather's, again, it's going to be good weather from here on out. Still hot and muggy, but nothing that we have to push the game back for, thankfully, because there's a lot of schools that did push their starts back by about a half hour. But right now the teams are still warming up because we did have a slight delay. So Cathedral's still out there warming up. Even though the clock still says counting down until a 7 o'clock kickoff, you'd expect them to be off by then.
8: Yeah, the Bomber team has actually gone off the field. The band is actually on the field, which thinking they're going to go to the anthem here soon. But the you're right, Cathedral is still warming up. It looks like they're going to start going off the field now. So it's possible. It looks like we'll still be starting in about 6 minutes. Again, should be an excellent game. Should be fun to watch. Should be fun to broadcast. It's really going to be interesting. Like I said, I'm excited to see how this defense, the Bomber defense, does against a run-centered offense, especially with a running back, you know, like Dangerfield. I mean, we saw him last year. He's very good, and he's that much better this year. So We're hoping that our coaching staff is really up to speed, and I say that just because one of them walked by.
7: Well, one of the things I'm excited to see is they, on defense, the Irish throw a lot of stunts, do a lot of stuff up front with their middle linebackers and their defensive line, and we saw week one against Lakota West, that did not bode well for the Bomber offensive line. So I'm excited what those 2 weeks could have done to see if they can handle that a little bit better this time around than they did the first week.
8: Exactly. To your point, you know, how have they progressed? If we see improvement, then we know that that you've got the right guys in the right place. Yep. If you see improvement, the right guys are in the right place, and now it's just about coaching them up and getting them where they need to be. And the coaching staff will have to feel pretty confident at that point, I think.
7: Yes. Yeah, so it should be. There's a lot of things to watch for and listen for in this game, and hopefully it all pans out for the Bombers. But, you know, again, exciting atmosphere. Great opening night at RDI Stadium. So we're totally excited to get going. Like I said, there's a whole bunch of stuff going on, and there's still going to be a busy couple weeks coming up for at the next home game as well.
8: That's right. Yeah, I mean, the next home game's in 2 weeks, and that'll be the Mueller game. I think that's a night where we've got another four reunions. I mean, we got four reunion classes here tonight: class of 91, 96, 2011, 2021. It's also grade school tailgate night. If you look down at the down in the end zone, outside the end zone there, you can see all the grade school kids lined up, and they're going to be waiting for the Bomber team to come through them and come onto the field after the band does their the anthem. I see the band out there getting ready, so I'm sure we're getting set to do that.
7: So, oddly enough, have you seen that before, where the football team just kind of goes to the sideline, doesn't go back anywhere, and before the game, they used all their pregame time and just kind of line up on the field ready to go?
8: Yeah, it's they kind of take them away and they do some meeting, but no, the Fighting Irish are just over on the other side of the field, and it's like they're ready to start.
7: So with that, the anthem will be starting here soon. So we'll go ahead and take a quick break. 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
7: 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We are just about ready to begin with the Week 3 matchup of the St. Xavier Bombers and Indy Cathedral Irish. We have just finished up the national anthem, and the Bomber are sitting in their end zone ready to take the field. They came out, shook all the hands, and gave high fives to all the grade school students. But they are sitting there waiting in the end zone to take the field. Irish are sitting, kneeling in their end zone, ready to take their field. Bombers are sitting in their blue jerseys, white pants, white helmets, and the Irish are in the white jerseys with gold bottoms.
8: Nick, I did not see the coin toss, so I'm not sure. I was trying to see if I can find somewhere if it'll tell me. Yeah, I don't see anything to tell me who won the coin toss, so.
7: Nope. And the Bombers take the field, and we are ready to go. The Irish took the field moments ago in a quite methodical pace. They seem to be doing things a little different.
8: Unconventional.
7: Unconventional. That's what I was looking for.
8: Yeah.
7: So the Bomber band lined the field for the team to take the field, and we are about ready to kick off here at RDI Stadium.
8: Well, Nick, you know I like to say hi to people, so I know Kathy King's listening tonight. I sent her a picture of the plaque up on the wall, the Tony Shad plaque, which is right here in our booth. Looks great. Was going to put a work order in. I came up myself with a hammer and a nail, and there it is. So took care of the problem myself. And I would be remiss also if I didn't tell you, today was Welcome Chef Eric Back Day.
7: Hey.
8: Chef Eric was back in the building, back working. Everybody's excited to get him back on board. Does such a great job here. It was great to see him back in action. So welcome back, Chef Eric. Well, it looks like the Bomber's going to be receiving, it looks like. So I'm guessing Cathedral won the toss and deferred. Looks like the Bomber's just going to put one person back.
7: Well, I am curious to see what the Cathedral does today, because we have seen two very different approaches to the kickoff against the Bombers so far. So Cathedral will take the ball on the far hash. The Bombers will be going away from the school, so they will be going towards the north end zone.
8: It looks like the Bombers are lined up for an onside kick.
7: They are. They have eight of their players within the 50, 45 and 50 yard lines. So the kick is long and deep, and it will go into the end zone for a touchback. So there must have been something on film that the Bombers decided to bring in, basically the hands team.
8: Right. And they had, yeah, you ran back up to receive, so they weren't going to be having any issues with that, because we've seen him return kicks and he's good. So, but yeah, there must have been something they saw. So the Bombers will take over first and 10 on their own 20. Remind you, this first quarter is brought to you by RDI. At RDI, it's our people, your team. We're your partner for contact center support, data analytics, and business insight.
7: So the Bombers come out, two receivers to the near side, one to the far ball right in the middle with Newdegate and Graham in the backfield in the gun. Newdegate takes the snap, gives it to Graham off the edge. He has some room to run, puts his head down, rolls over a guy past the 25-yard line.
8: Yeah, they're going to mark that all the way up to 27. Great job of blocking by the line, first of all. But then Graham, once he got around the end, he just put his head down, took two guys with him, picked up 7 yards. So bring up a second down and 3 for the Bombers from their own 27.
7: Bombers run up to the line of scrimmage this time. Tight formation, same set. Fake the handoff to Graham. Newdegate rolls out to his right, has a bunch of guys in his face. Pulls it down and gets just across the line of scrimmage before he's pushed out of bounds.
8: Yeah, see, they're going to mark that at somewhere around the 28-yard line. So a one-yard pickup. So that's going to bring up a third and two. And I think Newdegate thought he was going to get a receiver open, but that never happened. I thought he might have just cut straight up the field. I think he would have got the first down, but he tried to outrun the outside linebacker, and that didn't work out.
7: No, their entire defense was on that side of the field just waiting for him to try to throw it. So the Bombers come out. Another three receiver set, two to the far side. Von Holly to the near side. Newdegate takes it, fakes the handoff to Graham, tries to go up the middle for the first down, but he is met at the line of scrimmage. Looks like they pushed it forward just enough.
8: The offensive line did just enough to get him over the 30. So they're going to mark that ball to 31 and be first and 10. And again, Newdegate is not easy to get down.
7: No. We've seen that so far this year. It takes a few guys to get them down. So Bombers come out. Ball is in the middle of the field. Von Holly and Cole to the near side. McDonald to the far side. Newdegate and Graham in the backfield.
8: And we have an offsides on the Bombers. One of the offensive linemen jumped early. And bring the ball all the way back to the 26. It'll bring up a first and 15. And as we talked about earlier, Nick, this is like playing a GCL game. What you can't do is create your own mistakes.
7: Yep. So the Bombers come out, sub out an H-back for another receiver, so two receivers to each side. Graham to the left of Newdegate. Fake the handoff to Newdegate, drops back. Looks like there's going to screen. Graham has some room to run. He's up past the 35 to the 40, breaks to the outside, makes a guy miss, and gets knocked out of bounds in Irish territory.
8: Yeah, let's see where they're going to mark that. He was able to, he tightroped that sideline, and they didn't get him out of bounds until he got to the Irish 46-yard line. So that screen really took the Fighting Irish by surprise. So it'll be first and 10 Bombers from the Cathedral 46-yard line. 9 minutes and 45 seconds to go in the first quarter. This is the first drive.
7: So Bombers come out, empty backfield set. Graham's out in the receiver, Newdegate in the gun. Takes the snap, looks deep, goes over the middle, has a man open, and just out of his reach over the middle of the field.
8: Trying to see who that was, who that receiver was.
7: I believe that was Braden Hyland. That was the receiver, the target there, just out of reach.
8: Yeah, Hyland had a step and a half. I mean, he wasn't wide open. He had a step and a half, but just out, just past his reach. So bring up a second and 10 Bombers from the Cathedral 46-yard line.
7: So Bombers come out, two receivers to the far side. Newdegate takes it, hands it off to Graham. Over the edge, he's trying to find the edge. Gets a couple good blocks. He's behind the line of scrimmage and gets down to the 30-yard line of the Irish.
8: And I'll tell you, that play was made by Von Holly. Von Holly made a great block on the corner who was covering him. He made a great block and opened up a lane for Graham. That takes it all the way up to the Cathedral 30-yard line. So first and 10 Bombers from the Irish 30-yard line.
7: So ball's on the far hash. Bombers send two receivers out to the near side. Newdegate and Graham in the backfield. Tries a hard count to get someone to jump, but everybody stays. Ball slips out of the hands of the center. Rolls to Newdegate, who picks it up and tries to make the best out of it and ends up with a 2 or 3 yard gain.
8: Yeah, he's got a nice 2 yard gain because you're right. The ball basically rolled back to him. I don't know, must have slipped out of the center's hand. Newdegate was able to pick up two, so it'll bring up a second and 8 from the Irish 28.
7: I'm sure the rain has made the field a little wet.
8: I mean, it's the humidity's back a little bit. The field's going to be wet. But yeah, that had to completely slip because it just rolled. It didn't. There was no arc on that ball coming out.
7: So Bombers come out, three receivers to the far side of the field with Lenz and Newdegate in the backfield. Hand off to Lenz. He's met immediately in the line of scrimmage and is unable to really get anywhere.
8: It's a good job by the front line of the Irish that time. They were able to they got in their gaps, held their spot. The linebacker came up. It's going to be no gain, so it's going to bring up a third down and 8. Bombers from the Irish 28. clock down to 8 minutes to go in the first quarter, 0-0. This is the first drive of the game.
7: So Bombers come out with an empty backfield, three receivers to the far side, one to the near side with a tight end. Newdegate takes it, fakes the screen to the receiver, pulls it down, goes up the middle of the field, tries to get some yardage, is able to find a gap and is brought down just inside the 25-yard line.
8: Yeah, they're going to actually mark that at 23, so that's a nice nice mark for the Bombers. That'll bring up a fourth down and three from the Irish 23. And it looks like the Bombers are going to go for it, Nick.
7: So that would be roughly a 40-yard field goal. That's probably close to the distance. So fourth and three, definitely able to go for it. So two receivers to the far side of the field now. Newdegate and Graham in the backfield. Again, fake the bubble screen to Graham. Newdegate takes it up the middle, but he is stuffed before the line of gain.
8: Yeah, he's going to be about a yard short, actually probably 2 yards short. They're going to mark it to 22. So the Irish will take over first and 10 from their own 22-yard line. This just in, the real estate market is shifting, and now more than ever, it's important to have expert agents on your side. The Lyle team at eXp Realty are Cincinnati's premier real estate team, and they know hot neighborhoods, market trends, and the best deals in town. Give Nick Lyle, class of 2000, and his wife Katie a call at 513-349-3777 or follow them on social media at Lyle Team Realtors.
7: So the Irish take the field, two receivers to the far side, balls on the near hash, tight end and receiver on the near side. Finn takes the ball, gives the handoff to Dangerfield, who runs straight up the middle for a decent chunk of yards.
8: Yeah, he's gonna pick up about seven, bring up a second and three. And again, the Bombers sent two linebackers, so they had a two-man blitz along with the other three, but Dangerfield still able to pick up 7 yards. So second and three.
7: So Finn and Dangerfield in the backfield. Gives the ball a handoff again to Dangerfield, who again goes up the middle and looks like he's going to get close to a first down.
8: Yeah, they're going to mark that to 31, so it will be first and 10 Irish from their own 31. 6:20 to go in the first quarter, 0-0. Oh, wait a minute, 31, it's going to be a yard short, so it'll bring up a third and one.
7: So the Irish do not huddle. Looks like they just get to play on the sidelines and Finn communicates it to everybody else. Ball in the middle of the field. Irish come out, three receivers to the near side, one to the far, sends a man in motion to the far side of the field. Finn, again, hands the ball off to Dangerfield, who goes off tackle, but he is met at the line of scrimmage, but he may have gotten just enough for a first down.
8: No, they're going to mark that right at the line of scrimmage, right at the 31, so they're not giving him anything. So it's going to bring up a fourth and one for the Irish from their own 31. And it looks right now like the Irish are going to go for it. So 5:30 to go in the first quarter. The Irish are going for it.
7: So Dangerfield lines up directly behind Finn in the shotgun, hands the ball off to Dangerfield right up the middle. Definitely gets enough for a first.
8: Yeah, he looked like he was supposed to go right guard center gap. He saw a seam right off the tackle, so he went right outside the tackle, picked up 4 yards. So it'll be first and 10, Irish from their own 35-yard line.
7: Again, Irish come right back up to the line of scrimmage. One receiver to the far side out by the numbers, sends a man in motion that way. Finn Dangerfield in the backfield, pulls it, fakes the handoff to Dangerfield, has the guy in motion in the slot open for reception. He makes his way down into Bomber territory.
8: Yeah, they're going to mark that up all the way down to the Bomber 47-yard line. So first and 10, Irish from 47. And all that was is the defensive backfield fell asleep because they kept running the ball. And he just uncovered coming out of the backfield.
7: So, again, Irish right back up to the line of scrimmage. Dangerfield directly behind Finn in the gun. Finn gets the snap, hands it to Dangerfield off tackle. He has a good room to run, makes a couple guys miss, and gets brought down inside the 40-yard line.
8: Yeah, they're going to mark that at the 39. So it's going to bring up a second down and two for the Irish from the Bomber 39-yard line.
7: So Irish come out this time two backs behind Finn in the formation. They have two receivers to the near side. Finn gives some commands to the offensive line, points out some defenders. as he's waiting for the ball. Hands it off to, oh, fakes the handoff to Dangerfield. Tries to get a guy up the seam, but we have a flag. Looks like it's going to be a pass interference.
8: Pass interference. One of the safeties was covering the number two and grabbed his jersey. You could see he wanted to put his arm around his hip, but he grabbed his jersey. You could see the jersey pull away. The official could see it too. So that's going to be pass interference. That's going to bring the ball all the way down to the Bomber 24-yard line. So it'll be first and 10 Irish from the Bomber 24. 4 minutes to go in the first quarter. Still no score.
7: So Irish come out. Two receivers to the near side, one to the far. Two running backs flanking behind Finn in the backfield. Finn sends a man in motion. Gives the handoff to Dangerfield off to the right side, who was able to pick up a few yards before he's brought down by the Bombers.
8: That'll be a four-yard pickup. They'll mark that at the Bomber 20-yard line. So bring up a second and six Irish. Again, 3:45 to go in the first quarter. No score yet. Second and six Irish from the Bomber 20.
7: So Dangerfield again directly behind Finn in the backfield. Two receivers to the near side. Sends one in motion to the far side of the field. Fakes the handoff to Dangerfield. Has a guy out in the flat who catches it across the 15-yard line. He's met by a couple Bombers, but he gets a first down with that reception.
8: Yeah, they're going to mark that ball at the 12-yard line, so it's enough for a first down. So first and 10, Irish from the Bomber 12-yard line. And all that was just a delayed pass to the tight end. The tight end blocked for about a second and a half and then just went out and was uncovered enough to get the first down.
7: So Irish come out, ball in the far hash, three receivers to the near side. Dangerfield immediately behind Finn in the backfield. Finn giving a few more commands, takes the snap. Gives the handoff right up the middle to Dangerfield. Has a good alley to run up. He gets met by a Bomber, but not before he gains close to, or comes down close to the 5 yard line.
8: Yeah, that's going to be about a 7 yard pickup. So it's going to bring up second and three. They're going to mark that ball right at the Bomber 5 yard line.
7: So Bombers with their backs up against the wall on their 5 yard line. Finn with Dangerfield to his left in the gun. Sends a man in motion to the far side of the field. Gives the handoff to Finn, who cuts back to the left side, and he walks into the end zone for a touchdown.
8: Nice job by Dangerfield that time. He saw the seam. He got just a small opening, but he went right through it, untouched, into the end zone. So the Irish score with 2:26 to go in the first quarter. 6-0 right now. And I can't tell if they're going to kick or if they're going to go for two.
7: So they come out with receivers to both sides, kind of a not the swinging gate type of play, but it's something to throw at an offense. But they come back to a traditional PAT formation. Number 90, Fehe is back for the kick. Snap is back, hold is down, and the kick is good. So with that, the Irish take a 7-0 lead over the Bombers with 2:26 to go in the first quarter. We'll go ahead and take a quick break. 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
7: 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Bombers,
8: Nick,
7: go ahead.
8: I was going to say, Nick, we were talking about it. I mean, the Irish really just drove down the field. It didn't seem like there was a whole lot of pressure at all on them during that whole drive. Bombers are going to have to make some adjustments, which you know they will. But, yeah, that was just a little bit too easy for the Irish. So the officials are not sure what the officials. The cathedral coach talked to one official.
7: Oh, it looks like one of the bombers lost their wristband, and the official was bringing it back over to the bomber. So, good sportsmanship on on the cathedral side over there to hand that back.
8: Nice of them not to keep it.
7: But again, the Bombers line up with essentially their hands team out, because we see now that the Irish have seven guys over by the hash on the ball, so they're a threat to give an onside kick at any given time. So approaches the kick, line drive, deep kick into the end zone for a touchback.
8: And we've talked about that for the Bombers. That's always good for the team when you can kick it in the end zone. Bomber football is brought to you by the Skyline of the Bombers, the Finneytown Skyline on Winton Road. The Finneytown Skyline has wonderful food and great service. They cater many of our events at St. X, and they do a fantastic job. Please visit our friends at the Skyline of the Bombers, the Finneytown Skyline on Winton Road, only minutes from St. X. But yeah, if you're an Irish fan, you have to love that kind of kick that goes into the end zone and makes the Bombers start on their own 20.
7: So the Bombers come out, two receivers to the near side, one receiver out by the numbers on the far side. Neudigate hands the ball off to Graham. He gets the edge on the left side, cuts it up, and gets tackled as he crosses the 25-yard line.
8: Yeah, it'll be a pickup of, looks like seven. They're going to mark that ball, I think, at the 27. Bring up a second down and three for the Bombers. And again, the Bombers doing a good job, Nick, of running the ball. They were all the way down inside the 30 of the Irish last drive. So we'll see what they can put together this time.
7: So Bombers this time flip the formation. You have two receivers to the far side. Neudigate in the backfield gives it off to Graham, off to the right tackle. This time he finds another alley and is able to pick up a lot more yards than last time before he's drugged down just shy of the 40-yard line.
8: Nice job by the offensive line that time. Opened up a really nice hole, and then the lineman went down and kind of got that second, block in front of the linebackers. So nice pickup by Graham. It's going to bring up a first and 10 Bombers from their own 39-yard line. 1 minute, 30 seconds to go in the first quarter. The Irish leading 7-0.
7: So the Bombers come out, same formation, Neudigate with Graham to his left. Hands it off again to Graham. He tries to get the edge off the right side. He does, but he gets hit just as he crosses the line of scrimmage, but is able to pick up 2 or 3 yards.
8: Yeah, it's going to be a pickup of, looks like, about 4 yards. They're going to mark it to 43, so it's going to bring up second and 6. Again, nice job by the linemen and the receivers making some key blocks. Graham was able to pick up those 4 yards. So second and 6 Bombers from their own 43.
7: So Bombers again come out with their three receivers, one to the far side, two to the near. Sends Graham in motion. Looks to him, goes to a screen, back to the right side with Von Holly, but they see it, and they hit Von Holly in the backfield as he catches the ball.
8: That didn't fool anybody. There was 5 Irish defenders right there on Von Holly when he caught the ball. So that's actually going to be a 2-yard loss on that screen play. It's going to bring up a 3rd down and 8 for the Bombers.
7: They have faked one too many times to Graham out of the backfield today. That's probably been the 3rd or 4th time, either with a run or another screen, where they faked to Graham as he comes out the backfield. So the Bombers come to the line. Empty backfield for Neudigate. He has 3 receivers to the left, the wide side of the field. And he has 1 to the right, the far side of the field. But that will actually be the end of the first quarter before the Bombers are able to get the playoff. So the Irish leading the Bombers 7-0 at the end of the first. 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
7: 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Bombers come out on third down and just overthrow a pass down the middle to Lenz, and that means that'll be fourth and eight for the Bombers. So the Bombers do come out, punt. Nice high spiral punt. Irish gets his hands on it, but it goes right through, and the Bomber gunner is able to bring him down around the 25-yard line.
8: Yeah, went right out of his hands, and he was able to pick it back up, but the gunner was right there to tackle him. So Irish will take over first and 10 on their own 25-yard line. Well, Sanibel Country Club is a community where friendships are made, families come together, and lifelong memories are created. Whether you're gathering for a meal in the clubhouse, enjoying a lively social event, or simply unwinding with a handcrafted cocktail on a patio, every experience is designed to feel warm and welcoming.
7: So the Irish come out. Two receivers and a tight end to the near side, Dangerfield and Finn in the backfield. One receiver out by the numbers. Ball is on the far hash. Finn moves Dangerfield to his right. Drops back for a pass. Quick pass out to the outside receiver who catches it, but is immediately hit by a Bomber, and he is taken down for a gain of about 3 yards.
8: I think that was Jackson Bach who made that tackle. So it's still going to be a pickup of three. Bring up a second down and 7 for the Irish from their own 27-yard line.
7: So Irish come out. Two receivers to the near side. Dangerfield immediately behind Finn in the backfield. Finn takes the snap, gives it to Dangerfield, who goes straight up the middle, puts his head down, and is able to get a chunk of yards on that run.
8: Yeah, it's going to take the ball the way out to the 32. So bring up a third down and 3 Cathedral from their own 32, and they're right up on the line.
7: Same formation, handed off again to Dangerfield, this time to the left. But he cuts back, tries to make, he had a little bit of room, but he is met by the backside linebacker, it looks like, short for a first down.
8: Yeah, it was a 2-yard pickup, brings up a 4th and 1. Now, Cathedral had this 4th and 1 in their own territory. They're on their 34, and they're going to go for it again.
7: So similar situation as last time. You got Finn and Dangerfield in the backfield, tries a hard count.
8: And here comes the punt team.
7: And they run half the team off, so the punt team comes on. Just try to get the Bombers to jump off sides there for a quick first down. The punter is kind of short. Gets it off. Kick. Goes off the side of his foot and off the side of the field, and it almost hits. Ooh! Almost hits one of the Bomber defenders, and he just gets... One of the Bomber defenders gets blindsided by...
8: I'm going to say that's a blindside... block, and that's what he's going to get called for. It looked like it was going to touch the Bomber. I don't know how it didn't, because he had no clue where the ball was, but the Irish defender from the punt team just blindside hit him, and I mean just absolutely leveled him. But that's going to be, I think, a 15-yard penalty from the Irish 47-yard line. That takes the ball all the way down to the Irish 32. So the Bombers will take over first and 10 on the Irish 32. The second quarter is brought to you by Sereno's Italian Joint. Regardless of who you are or where you come from, every guest is treated like family and always well-fed. Incredible Italian cuisine at Sereno's Italian Joint in Norwood.
7: So the Bombers with very good field position this time around. Ball on the far hash. Graham and Newdegate in the backfield. Hands the ball off to Graham, off to the right side, makes a guy miss, puts his head down, and is able to get another yard on top of that as he falls inside the 30-yard line.
8: Yeah, they'll mark that ball at the Irish 29, so it'll bring up a second down and seven Bombers from the Irish 29. 9:43 to go in the second quarter. Irish up 7-0. And, you know, this is one of those where I think the Bombers need to put some kind of score on the board.

0: Third and three, Bombers from the Irish 25. Again, 8:50 to go in the second quarter. The Irish with a 7-0 lead.
1: So Bombers come out. Newdegate has two receivers to his left, to the far side. Newdegate, or Graham to his left, sends him in motion. Bubble pass out to Graham just off of his fingertips and incomplete.
0: Yeah, that was he was just trying to get Graham was open coming out of the backfield. It was like a real quick wheel route almost. But just right through Graham's hands, just a little bit overthrown. So fourth down and three for the Bombers from the Irish 25, Nick, and it looks like they're going for it.
1: So Bombers in the huddle, but offense is staying on the field at this point. Would be about a 42-yard field goal. So Bombers do come out. Graham out as a receiver, the two receivers to each side. Looks like Lenz is in the backfield with Newdegate. Newdegate takes a quick pass out to the outside. He's caught by Von Holly, who's going to have enough for a first down as he's wrapped up pretty much as soon as he grabs the ball.
0: That was actually a nice call by the offense that time. Ran Newdegate, basically just a little turn at the Irish 19, caught the ball, so first and 10 from the 19.
1: Bombers come right up to the line of scrimmage, and the Irish have to call a timeout because I think they had 12 men on the field.
0: Yeah, the coaches live it on the other sideline.
1: So with that, we'll go ahead and take a quick break. 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
1: 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The Fighting Irish are leading the Bombers by a score of 7-0. Bombers started off this possession with very good field position. They are now inside the 20-yard line of the Irish, trying to put it into the end zone.
0: Yeah, they'll have a first and 10 here on the Irish 19. So the Bombers moving the ball pretty well. And as I said earlier, I think they need to get some kind of score this possession.
1: So Bombers come out through receivers to the near side. Newdegate in the gun. Looks to his left, to the receiver out in the corner of the end zone. Did he make that catch?
0: Von Holly's got it in his hand. Let's see what the one official said touchdown.
1: I think it's going to be a touchdown. He didn't wave him off. So that is going to be a reception touchdown by Von Holly. I don't know how he caught that ball.
0: I don't know how he caught. I don't know how he kept his feet in bounds. I mean, he was as close as you could come to the sideline, not quite to the corner of the end zone, but wow, how he pulled that in, I'll never know. But, hey, score by the Bombers. So 7-6 Irish right now as the Bombers line up for the extra point.
1: Owen Davidson back for the kick. Snap is back, hold is down, kick is up, and it is good. So with that, the Bombers do tie up the score of 7-7 with 8:15 to go in the first half. We'll go ahead and take another break. 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
1: 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The defensive quarterback tipped the ball as Von Holly is going to the ground on the sideline, and he's able to make the catch, keep his feet in without going out of bounds.
0: Yeah, he was able to catch that ball. It looked like one-handed from here as he was going down to the ground. So nice drive by the Bombers. They did what I talked. They had to score. They did.

0: that. They tie the game at 7-7 with 8:15 to go in this second quarter.
1: So the Bomber kickoff team comes out. They're kind of bunched, and they faked a quick run up to the line before they all spread out. So Owen Davidson is back to kick. Approaches the ball. Line drive, deep kick. That ball's going to go out the back of the end zone for a touchback.
0: So nice job by the Bomber kicking team. Do you have that hunger for Skyline Chili? The Finneytown Skyline is the place to go for lunch, dinner, and before or after the game. The Skyline of the Bombers is on Winton Road in Finneytown, and they're just who you want to cater those special events also.
1: So the Irish are going to start off with the ball on their 20-yard line. They line up with two receivers to the near side, one to the far. Ball right in the middle of the field, Dangerfield to the right of Finn. Finn takes the snap, fakes the handoff to Dangerfield, goes to the receiver down the far side of the field, who is able to bring it down for a very long gain.
0: Well, nice catch out there. That's a great defensive play also.
1: So they fought over the ball. Irishman was able to bring it in, keep it down. The ball will be spot right at the 50-yard line. So that's a 30-yard reception by the Fighting Irish. Again, they come straight out to the line of scrimmage. Dangerfield right behind Finn. Fake the ball to Dangerfield yet once again. This time just over the outreach hands of the Fighting Irish receiver for an incomplete pass. So Bombers are seeing a little bit of a play action here against the Fighting Irish. They've mostly ran the ball against Dangerfield. Dangerfield has ran the ball mostly. Irish take the snap, gives the handoff to Dangerfield, who makes stiff's arms a guy right off him at the line of scrimmage. Is it able to get another couple yards after he is hit? So good pickup and run by Dangerfield, because he was hit right at the line of scrimmage, was able to throw a guy off.
0: Yeah, that's a nice, that 2 yard pickup was all Dangerfield that time. Bring up a third down and 8 for the Irish from the Bomber 48 yard line.
1: So Irish come out. Finn drops back to pass, looks to his right.
0: Nice
1: pass.
0: Play
1: is broken up for an incomplete pass. I believe that was
0: actually Chad Perkins who made that play. I'll tell you what, Perkins had a couple good plays tonight, and that was definitely one of them. That was a great play. It was right on the receiver's hip, knocked the ball down. So it's going to be 4th and 8, Irish from the Bomber 48-yard line.
1: So Irish come out again. There's a little confusion. There's guys going back and forth, and looks like we may have some movement on the Irish offensive line.
0: One of the offensive linemen moved that time, Nick. So that's going to be a 5-yard penalty. Bring it all the way back to the Irish 47-yard line. So now they put their punt team out there. Now it's a no-brainer.
1: That was a long time for the Irish linemen to be down, because they were running back and forth, the receivers, and they were not any kind of set. So that was almost understandable.
0: Oh, yeah. I mean, yeah. It's hard to make them wait that long, those linemen.
1: So the Irish punt team is back. High, wobbly punt. Bombers get some pressure on him. He is running out to the outside. He's trying to get a kickoff, unable to, brought down in Fighting Irish territory.
0: Yeah, it looks like they're going to mark that ball at the Irish 41-yard line. I'm still trying to figure out what happened to the punter. It looked like he got a good snap. I don't know if he just didn't think he'd be able to get it off. It looked like he would from here. He didn't think he could, so he took off running. And at that point, there was no way. He even tried to kick at the very end when he got tackled, but he couldn't get the ball down by his foot. So it's going to be 1st and 10 Bombers from the Irish 40-yard line. 7 minutes and 8 seconds to go in this second quarter. The Bombers have a chance to take the lead now. We'll have to see how good the offense can do, given what the defense just gave them.
1: So the Bomber call the play on the sideline, comes straight out to the line of scrimmage. Ball is on the far hash of the 40-yard line. Two receivers to the near side. Newdegate and Graham in the backfield. Fakes the handoff to Newdegate, has some time, gets hit as he releases the ball, and looks like they're actually going to call that a fumble.
0: And it looks like the Bombers recovered it. They're going to call it a fumble. I thought his arm was going forward, but They're going to mark that ball at the Cathedral 49. So that's going to be a 9-yard loss. Or I'm sorry, 48. It's going to bring an 8-yard loss. That's going to bring up 2nd and 18. Got a text here. Tony Shad says, "You guys sound great listening from my palatial estate in Western Hills. Go Bombers."
1: So, Bombers come out. Newdigate and Graham. Looks.
0: We got flags everywhere.
1: Luckily, we had a flag because it looks like there was a mishap with the snap, and Bombers almost had another fumble. But so it looks like it's going to be a false start.
0: Yeah, it's going to be a 5-yard penalty for a false start. So that's going to now take the ball back to the Bomber 47-yard line. So it's going to be a 2nd down and 23. So the Bombers were in very good field position, and now they're struggling just to be able to turn the field unless they can make something happen here in the next two plays.
1: So the Bombers come out, three receivers to the near side, Newdigate and Graham in the backfield. Newdigate fakes a pass out to the outside, brings it down for a draw, has some room up the middle, and is taken down as he crosses the 50-yard line.
0: Mark that ball to 49. So that'll bring up a 3rd down and 19 for the Bombers from the Irish 49-yard line. 5:50 to go in the second quarter. It's a 7-7 game right now.
1: This is one of those down and distance where you don't need the whole thing. Just get a good chunk, and you have a chance of going for it on 4th down. So Bombers come out, empty backfield, three receivers to the far side, tight end to the left side as well. Well, Von Holly by himself on the near side. Newdigate looks deep down the middle of the field, has Graham open, just over his hands, and it is tipped and intercepted by the Irish. He has some room to run, goes out to the far side of the field, and is finally brought down as he crosses the 40-yard line.
0: So that's a nice flip of the field for the Irish. They're gonna get the ball at their own 44-yard line with 5:21 to go in the second quarter. It'll be 1st and 10 Irish from their own 44-yard line. Well, Sanibel Country Club is more than just a club. Golfers can embrace the challenge of our beautifully maintained course, while the pool offers a relaxing retreat for the whole family. At La Sanibel, there's something for everyone, a place to connect, celebrate, and feel right at home. Become a member and take advantage of our amenities like many of your fellow St. X Bombers who are already members.
1: So, Irish come out to the line of scrimmage. Finn hands the ball off to Dangerfield right up the middle. He is met immediately at the line of scrimmage. They might give him 1 yard, but he's brought down by a slew of Bombers.
0: Yeah, they're going to give him a yard. Looks like they're going to mark it at the 45, so it'll be a pickup of 1, bring up 2nd and 9. And that really was all Dangerfield to get that 1 yard.
1: So Irish come out again. Dangerfield immediately behind Finn in the backfield. Give the ball to Dangerfield off to the right side. Gets an alley, but he is met as soon as he gets past the line of scrimmage and is able to pick up maybe another yard or two after that run.
0: Yeah, trying to see. It looks like they're going to mark it, Nick, at the 47, so call it a 2-yard pickup. Bring up a 3rd down and 7 Irish from their own 47-yard line.
1: Irish come out, two receivers to the near side, ball in the far hash. Dangerfield to the right of Finn. Finn drops back, looks over the middle, has the receiver caught. As he crosses the 40-yard line of the Bombers, he is brought down.
0: And, Nick, that's the remember last week when they were Wayne was doing all that passing. It's kind of that 10-yard right over the middle where the Bombers seem to have a hard time trying to have any coverage defensively. So 1st and 10, Irish from the Bomber 39-yard line. 4:03 to go in the second quarter, 7-7 tie.
1: So the Irish come out with two running backs behind Finn in the backfield, two receivers to the near side, ball in the middle. Finn tries to get somebody to jump. Bombers stay. Hands the ball. Oh, fakes the handoff to the receiver. Has the reception to the receiver on the outside on a post route and is able to pick up another 10 yards after the catch to bring the ball down to the Bomber 10-yard line.
0: Yeah, it's just a fake up the middle of the Dangerfield, and the receiver on the wide side just ran an inside post. Picks up plenty of yardage, gets all the way down to the Bomber 10, where it'll be 1st and goal, Irish. 3:25 to go in the second quarter, Irish threatening here. Score 7-7.
1: Irish come out with a little bit heavier backfield. Finn hands the ball off to the running back, who goes up the middle and is able to get across the 5-yard line of the Bombers before he is taken down.
0: It's a good job by the offensive line. Open up a really nice hole on the right side between guard tackle. Bombers have too many on the field. Whoop, they got off.
1: So Finn again hands the ball off to his running back behind him, who gets hit hard as he gets through the line of scrimmage before he gets into the end zone. Good tackle by the Bomber defense.
0: Yeah, I couldn't see who made that tackle from up here, but he smacked him good. Going to put it to 2, so it'll be 3rd and goal from the 2.
1: Irish come right back into the line of scrimmage again. A handoff to the running back right up the middle. He tries to jump over the pile, and he gets denied yet once again by the Bomber defense.
0: So that'll put the ball at the 1-yard line, so it's going to bring up 4th and goal Irish from the 1-yard line. One of the offensive linemen for the Irish lost his helmet, so he's got to come out for a play. So 2:20 to go in the quarter. Clock continues to run. It'll be 4th and goal Irish from the Bomber 1-yard line.
1: Irish again in the same formation. Sends a man in motion. Gives a little shovel pass, but we have a flag.
0: Illegal shift. That was before the play, so that's going to bring up a 4th down and 6 for the Irish.
1: And it looks like the Irish are going to go ahead and bring out their field goal kicking team at that point.
0: So they're going to put some points on the board. They're going to kick a field goal here. 4th and goal from the Bombers' 6-yard line.
1: So it looks like it'll be about a 23-yard field goal attempt. Left-footed kicker for the Irish. Snap is back, hold is down. Kick is a line drive kick, and it does make it in. So that'll bring the Fighting Irish to a lead of 10-7 over the Bombers with 1:48 to go in the first half. We'll go ahead and take a quick break. 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
1: Welcome back to St. Xavier Bomber Football on Fox Sports 1360, ESPN 1530, and iHeartRadio, where the Irish have taken the lead in the first half over the Bombers by a score of 10-7 with a 23-yard field goal kick. Bombers held tough there at the line of scrimmage, or at the goal line there, denying them a touchdown.
0: Yeah, I mean, at one point it was 2nd and goal, and they were inside the 5-yard line, holding them to 3 points. So this kick from the Irish with a minute 48 to go in the second quarter.
1: Irish kickoff, high, deep kick. Looked like this might be returnable. So Bombers are able to get it. He has some room to run. Tries to get to the outside, but good coverage from the Irish, and he is brought down inside the Bomber 15-yard line.
0: Trying to see who that was returning the kick.
1: I think it was Linz.
0: Is that Linz?
1: So it looked like he had some room to run, but they closed quickly on the kickoff team.
0: Very quick. So they're going to, Bombers are going to take over 1st and 10 from their own 12-yard line. Minute 43 to go in the second quarter. Irish with a 10-7 lead.
1: So let's see how aggressive the Bombers want to try to get. They do come out, 3 receivers to the near side of the field. McDonald by himself out to the far side. Graham in the backfield with Newdegate. Fake the handoff to Graham. Newdegate keeps it, but he is hit at the line of scrimmage and is driven back into the backfield.
0: That's actually going to be, I think, a 1-yard loss. They're going to mark that ball at the 11. So that's going to bring up a 2nd down. Actually, they're going to mark at the 11. So that's going to be a loss of 1, bring up 2nd and 11.
1: So it looks like the Bombers are going to take a quick timeout. Looks like they're going to get aggressive this series.
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1: So actually, I think it was Cathedral who called that timeout. That's what the scoreboard says. So it looks like Cathedral's going to try to hold the Bombers and get the ball back here before half.
0: They're thinking they can get the ball in good position. You know, with, should have one timeout left, if I've got it right. So the Bombers will have second and 11 from their own 11-yard line, 1:26 to go in the second quarter.
1: So the Bombers come out, two receivers to the near side of the field, ball in the far hash. Newdegate takes it, looks for a screen down to the left side. Cole's able to bring it down, but he is met at the line of scrimmage, is able to fall forward for a few yards.
0: So Ethan Cole is able to pick up a few yards, but again, Cathedral doing a really good job covering that screen. Looks like they're going to mark the ball at the 15-yard line. So that'll bring up a third down and 7, and Cathedral calls their last time out of the half.
1: So if you're the Bombers, do you try to throw for the first down, or do you run and eat up a lot of clock and hope you get the first down off of a run?
0: Yeah, I mean, third and 7 from, you know, from your own 15. The conservative me would say run the ball. Get what you can. You know, maybe Graham can cut it up. Again, I think Cathedral's doing a really good job of containing. But I think if Graham can cut the ball up, you know, and just go vertical more than horizontal, he might have a chance to pick up a first down. The Bombers, I think they might still have all three timeouts left. So at that point, you can call a timeout if you're the Bombers and then decide, you know, what do we want to do. But to your point, Nick, I think you have to use the clock at this point. With under a minute to go, Cathedral with no timeouts, you don't want to give them a chance to score again before half.
1: So the Bombers do come out with an empty backfield set. Newdegate by himself in the backfield on the 10-yard line. Brings it down for a quarterback draw. He has some room to run. Makes the guy miss. Falls forward. He's going to be close, but I think he's going to be just shy of the first down.
0: He's going to be about a yard short. They're going to mark that ball at the 21, so it's going to bring up a fourth down and 1. And I was wrong before the clock. Now just down to 59 seconds to go in a quarter. So again, fourth and 1 for the Bombers. They're keeping their offense out there. They're just going to milk the clock down to 1 second and then call a timeout, I think, and then put their punt team out there.
1: That would be my assumption because the Newdegate, they're all looking to the coach, to the sideline, and does not look like a play is being called in.
0: No, I think actually Coach Specht is right down there next to the official. He's telling him 1 second to go. I want you to call that timeout. That's going to take the clock all the way down to 28 seconds. And the Bombers will put their punt team out there. Do you have that hunger for Skyline Chili? The Finneytown Skyline is the place to go for lunch, dinner, and before or after the game. The Skyline of the Bombers is on Winton Road in Finneytown, and they're just who you want to cater those special events. And they're open until midnight on Bomber game nights. So the Bombers will put their punt team back out there with 28 seconds to go in the quarter. Bombers will want to get, hopefully, a good kick, get that ball on the other side of the 50. The Irish have no timeouts, so they're going to come out, maybe have a chance to run a couple plays if they run some quick passes. But we know the Irish, we've seen them, they're not averse at all to throwing that ball deep. So they may just try that first play to put it in the end zone right away.
1: So the Bomber offense actually comes out onto the field. Looks like they're trying to get the catch the Cathedral defense on their heels. They may just be going for a try to do a hard count, and they do, and Coach Beck calls a timeout.
0: Well, he had two timeouts left, so yeah, now they're gonna, you can see the punt team is gonna go on out.
1: So the Bombers try to get a quick first down to ensure that they have the ball throughout the rest of the first half. Good job on the Cathedral defense of not taking the bait and staying and being disciplined. So as you say, you would expect now that the punt team comes out, you would hope that it's a nice punt past the 50-yard line and good coverage to keep them away from Bomber territory.
0: Yeah, the Bomber punter is going to punt it from around his own 10-yard line. So if he can just get a decent punt, and if they can keep it to minimal return yards, that gives the Cathedral team with no timeouts would really have to put a couple great plays together.
1: So Tucker Wall is the punter. He's back inside his 10, takes the snap, nice high spiral punt, pushes the returner back to the 30-yard line, who does take it, has some room to run to the outside. He crosses the 50, gets knocked out of bounds around the Bomber 45-yard line. Nice return by the Irish.
0: It was actually a kick kind of – he outkicked his coverage, actually. I mean, yeah. You hear that a lot, but he did. Because he had about 15 yards. He had one gunner, but there's no way one gunner is going to stop him. And he had about 15 yards that he could actually run the ball.
1: So that'll be first down for Cathedral with 16 seconds to go in the first half. Ball is on the Bomber 45-yard line. Cathedral comes out with three receivers to the near side. Ball on the far hash. And with Finn and Dangerfield in the backfield. Finn takes the ball, looks to his left, looks
0: nice
1: to his right,
0: job.
1: Has pressure by the Bomber defense, is brought down in the backfield for a sack. And that should run out the clock on the first half.
0: And I'll tell you, Isaiah Seymour came off one edge, and the other edge was Griffin Lyons. And he had nowhere to go. Poor quarterback had nowhere to go. So just a great job by the defense to end the quarter.
1: So with that, the quarter does end. Fighting Irish 10, Bomber 7. We'll take a quick break. 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
1: 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This is the Broadbeck Porter Insurance Halftime Show, where the Fighting Irish are leading the St. Xavier Bombers by a score of 10-7. Dad, the Bomber defense ended the half on a solid play by their linebacking and defensive line core. But the Cathedral Irish have shown that they can drive the ball down the field against the Bombers so far.
0: Yeah, the Irish, I think, are doing an excellent job. They, they're offensively, I think they've been moving the ball well. To your point, the Bombers did a great job. Cathedral had the one drive in the beginning, and then the Bombers seem to have made some really good adjustments and were able to keep them to just basically a three-point after that the interception and then their drive down the field, the Cathedral drive down the field. The Bomber offense, I think, still needs to find – they need to find their mojo.
1: Yes.
0: Okay, that's the best way I can put it. They need to find their mojo, and I think they're having a hard time finding that mojo. Again, they looked really good against Wayne. In fact, I was looking at some their yardage for the Wayne game. I think they had over 300 total yards that game. But this isn't Wayne. This is the Irish Cathedral. This is what you would expect in a GCL-type match. And the Bomber offense has got to make – they need to make some adjustments at halftime and be able to come out and get in some kind of sync.
1: They do. I think last week we saw where Newtgate was able to get a couple quick passes in early in the game, and that allowed him to start throwing the ball a little bit deeper. And he had a couple longer passes that game. And tonight, I think they need to come out, give him a couple passes short so that he can get the ball down the field, because that seam route has been open twice now for the Bombers, and it's just been out of the reach of the receiver each time.
0: Yeah, both times, you're right. That